0: some of those lawmakers to get on board with the idea, which had initially been a push for a 3-year moratorium. The tech industry has opposed the measure, pushing that decisions should be made on a case-by-case basis. Governor Kathy Hochul has been resistant to a statewide moratorium, but a spokesperson says she will review the bill if it gets to her desk. In New York, Tanya J. Powers, Fox News.
1: Game 1 of the NBA Finals set to begin in about a half hour.
2: This is a rematch of the NBA Cup Final from earlier this year when the Knicks emerged victorious. But it's also a rematch of the 1999 NBA Finals when the Spurs won it all. New York has won 11 playoff games in a row, including sweeps of their last two series. They look for their first title since 1973. San Antonio, meanwhile, will try to win their 6th championship and their first since 2014, when they last made the finals. Tony Genualdo, Fox News.
1: NASA's Mars Maven spacecraft has been declared dead after 6 months with no radio contact. Maven was launched in 2013 to study the atmosphere of Mars. Data indicates the spacecraft went into a fast spin, which disrupted its orbit and drained its onboard batteries. I'm Lee Silasera. This is Fox News.
3: Here's the AM 540 KWMT weatherology forecast. Slight chance for storms tonight, otherwise partly cloudy skies. Lows dip down to about 63. Winds out of the south, 10 to 15 miles per hour. Cloudy skies with a few peaks of sun tomorrow. Chance of thunderstorms, daytime highs approaching 83. Thunderstorms likely tomorrow night, 62. From the Weatherology Weather Center, I'm staff meteorologist Laura Lockwood. Currently 81.
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That's what I'd say. Earl Thomas Conley, True Country, AM 540, KWMT. Hey, we can see the weekend from here. It is Wednesday. I know you had a good afternoon and early evening with Tim Dale and Paul Jackson here now. I plan to keep the party going. Let me go, lover. Here's Hank Snow.

Just think about the times that she lived through. And to think about the changing world she saw. Now somehow she reared a decent family out of poverty.

0: first, and then Merle Haggard with Grandma Harp. AM 540, KWMT, Fox Business Report coming up. And then what mattered most from Ty Herndon.
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5: I'm Taylor Riggs, and this is the Fox Business Report.
6: Stocks retreated from their records Wednesday after oil prices rose on the back of the latest flare-up in fighting to threaten the U.S.-Iran ceasefire. The Dow closed down 620 points, the S&P 500 tumbled 56 points, and the NASDAQ declined 239 points. Palo Alto Networks helped drag the market lower. Shares fell more than 5%, even though the cybersecurity company reported profit for the latest quarter that topped analyst expectations. Stocks also felt pressure from higher yields in the bond market. Broadcom reported higher revenue in its latest quarter, driven by demand for AI chips. Shares of Macy's added 0.6%. The retailer reported profit for the latest quarter that blew past forecasts. It says an overhaul of its merchandise is resonating with customers. That's your Fox Business Report. I'm Angelo Bavaro, invested in you.
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couple of tender songs back to back here on a Wednesday night. That was Ty Herndon with What Mattered Most. And this is Tanya Tucker. We Don't Have to Do This. 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

0: Carrie Underwood with Wasted, True Country AM 540 KWMT, where you get the farm information the way that you like it with Helena McNamee. She starts it all off in the morning just after 6 o'clock with a summary from the previous day. Then at 6:45, the morning farm news. Overnight grain markets are yours at 7:05 in the morning, and the reports go on and on all day long. Here are the ag information you need to know from Helena McNamee, Farm Director of AM 540 KWMT.
1: Now it's time for the Iowa Lottery's winning minute. Grief and joy collided for a New Hampton man when he won a $500,000 prize just 2 days after his father's death.
2: Charles Sands says he knows his father, Dwayne, had a part in his big win.
3: I know he guided me there that day, and it was his way of telling me everything's going to be okay.
1: Charles was on a Sunday morning drive when he stopped for a bite to eat at Love's Travel Stop in Floyd. On a whim, he decided to buy a lottery ticket and couldn't believe what he saw when he scratched it.
3: It had come up on the screen that I had to go to the main lottery office for a $500,000 winning ticket, and I actually asked the cashier at the store, I said, "Do you guys have another scanner? I'm not sure this one's working."
2: He says he didn't trust what he was seeing at first, so he had the store check it again, then pulled up the Iowa Lottery app to verify it himself.
1: Charles says he plans to take his time before deciding how to use his winnings, including supporting his family, his business, and his hobby farm. The Iowa Lottery. Feel like a winionaire.
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8: Here's the AM 540 KWMT weatherology forecast. Slight chance for storms tonight. Otherwise, partly cloudy skies. Lows dip down to about 63. Winds out of the south, 10 to 15 miles per hour. Cloudy skies with a few peaks of sun tomorrow. Chance of thunderstorms. Daytime highs approaching 83. Thunderstorms likely tomorrow night, 62. From the Weatherology Weather Center, I'm staff meteorologist Laura Lockwood. Currently 81.
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True Country, AM 540 KWMT on a Wednesday night with Paul Jackson. That was Steve Warner with Linda. Real Good Men before that from Tim McGraw. And Take Me to Your World is what we're going to hear now from legendary Tammy Wynette. Part of the five decades of only the best in classic country music from KWMT.

WINET, AM 540 KWMT. And I'm going to do this during the 7 o'clock hour because all of these counties will be able to hear me at this point. And, of course, I'm going to tell you about the final week of Feed the Farmer this week, week number 8. And the eligible counties are Buena Vista, Calhoun, Carroll, Sack, and Crawford. And it is a prime rib dinner week. The prime rib from the Crawford County Cattlemen and prepared by Tiny's on the Green at Majestic Hills Golf Course in Denison. Tiny's has moved from Vail to Denison. Nothing has changed with the

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0: Blake Shelton, I'll Just Hold On, True Country, AM 540 KWMT. And you heard The Chair before that with George Strait. And now we roll on into David Frizzell and Shelley West. You're the reason God made Oklahoma.
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0: change tomorrow. Highs level off around 83. Cloudy skies with a few peaks of sun. Overcast skies tomorrow night. Thunderstorms likely. Lows dip down to about 62. From the Weatherology Weather Center, I'm staff meteorologist Laura Lockwood. Currently 77.
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0: interesting story from Two Doors Down with Dolly Parton in 1978, which became a huge pop hit, mainly because Dolly Parton wanted to separate the version that she recorded from the one that was already hot on the country charts from Zella Lair, which was a top 10 hit on the country charts. Dolly Parton's version has a little bit of a disco feel to it, and she made it to number 19 on the Billboard Hot 100 as a pop hit, and then also on the Hot Adult Contemporary tracks, it got to number 12. True Country, AM 540, KWMT, Fox Business Report coming up. Then we're looking out for number one with Travis Tritt.
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4: I'm Taylor Riggs, and this is the Fox Business Report.
5: Stocks retreated from their records Wednesday after oil prices rose on the back of the latest flare-up in fighting to threaten the U.S.-Iran ceasefire. The Dow closed down 620 points, the S&P 500 tumbled 56 points, and the NASDAQ declined 239 points. Palo Alto Networks helped drag the market lower. Shares fell more than 5%, even though the cybersecurity company reported profit for the latest quarter that topped analyst expectations. Stocks also felt pressure from higher yields in the bond market. Broadcom reported higher revenue in its latest quarter, driven by demand for AI chips. Shares of Macy's added 0.6%. The retailer reported profit for the latest quarter that blew past forecasts. It says an overhaul of its merchandise is resonating with customers. That's your Fox Business Report. I'm Angelo Bavaro, invested in you.
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Travis Tritt from True Country, AM 540, KWMT. Paul Jackson with you on a Wednesday night. And here comes Shania Twain. Honey, I'm home.

0: Daryl Worley, When You Need My Love. Just when exactly is that, Daryl? AM 540 KWMT, Paul Jackson inviting you to listen in the morning, starting at 6 o'clock with Jeff Jones, because he gives you clues each day for the sand construction key to adventure. 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
1: When the storm clouds build in central Iowa, we'll keep you informed with the Severe Weather Advisor on KWMT. 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
4: Here's the AM 540 KWMT weatherology forecast. Chance of thunderstorms tonight, otherwise partly cloudy skies. Lows dip down to about 63. Winds out of the south, 8 to 15 miles per hour. Chance of thunderstorms tomorrow, highs level off around 83. Cloudy skies with a few peaks of sun. Overcast skies tomorrow night, thunderstorms likely. Lows dip down to about 62. From the Weatherology Weather Center, I'm staff meteorologist Laura Lockwood. Currently 77.
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Waylon Jennings version of America and Brooks and Dunn before that with Red Dirt Road. Here comes Charlie Pride, a legend of country music. Does my ring hurt you? That's the burning question on a Wednesday night.

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And now let's hear about the good times. Dan Seals, you're hanging with Paul Jackson on a Wednesday night.

0: Here's the AM 540 KWMT weatherology forecast. Chance of thunderstorms tonight, otherwise partly cloudy skies. Lows dip down to about 63. Winds out of the south, 8 to 15 miles per hour. Chance of thunderstorms tomorrow, highs level off around 83. Cloudy skies with a few peaks of sun. Overcast skies tomorrow night, thunderstorms likely. Lows dip down to about 62. From the Weatherology Weather Center, I'm staff meteorologist Laura Lockwood. Currently, it's 75 degrees.
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M540 KWMT, Paul Jackson, over the hump and toward the weekend here, and it's my final hour on a Wednesday night. 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

0: 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Porter Wagoner first with A Satisfied Mind, and then There Must Be More to Love Than This. 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
6: I'm Taylor Riggs, and this is the Fox Business Report.
7: Stocks retreated from their records Wednesday after oil prices rose on the back of the latest flare-up in fighting to threaten the U.S.-Iran ceasefire. The Dow closed down 620 points, the S&P 500 tumbled 56 points, and the NASDAQ declined 239 points. Palo Alto Networks helped drag the market lower. Shares fell more than 5%, even though the cybersecurity company reported profit for the latest quarter that topped analyst expectations. Stocks also felt pressure from higher yields in the bond market. Broadcom reported higher revenue in its latest quarter, driven by demand for AI chips. Shares of Macy's added 0.6%. The retailer reported profit for the latest quarter that blew past forecasts. It says an overhaul of its merchandise is resonating with customers. That's your Fox Business Report. I'm Angelo Bavaro, invested in you.
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1: 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A weather eye forecast coming up shortly, and then music from Lone Star.
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5: Here's the AM 540 KWMT weatherology forecast. Chance of thunderstorms tonight, otherwise partly cloudy skies. Lows dip down to about 63. Winds out of the south, 8 to 15 miles per hour. Chance of thunderstorms tomorrow, highs level off around 83. Cloudy skies with a few peaks of sun. Overcast skies tomorrow night, thunderstorms likely. Lows dip down to about 62. From the Weatherology Weather Center, I'm staff meteorologist Laura Lockwood. Currently, it's 75 degrees.
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Shepherd. I loved him, everyone. 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And Lefty Frizzell is here. I'm an old man trying. I resemble that comment. 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

0: Lefty Frizzell from True Country, AM 540 KWMT. Paul Jackson with a reminder that the Youth Empowerment Association is having their annual fishing derby this Sunday from 8 until 3 at Kennedy Park in Fort Dodge. You can register at the Bob Hune Shelter starting at 7 o'clock in the morning. There will be prizes and trophies, including the coveted Jim Buckley Largest Fish Trophy. It's $10 for kids under 18 and $15 for adults. And if you'd like to find out more, follow the Youth Empowerment Association on Facebook.
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3: I'm Taylor Riggs, and this is the Fox Business Report.
4: Stocks retreated from their records Wednesday after oil prices rose on the back of the latest flare-up in fighting to threaten the U.S.-Iran ceasefire. The Dow closed down 620 points, the S&P 500 tumbled 56 points, and the NASDAQ declined 239 points. Palo Alto Networks helped drag the market lower. Shares fell more than 5%, even though the cybersecurity company reported profit for the latest quarter that topped analyst expectations. Stocks also felt pressure from higher yields in the bond market. Broadcom reported higher revenue in its latest quarter, driven by demand for AI chips. Shares of Macy's added 0.6%. The retailer reported profit for the latest quarter that blew past forecasts. It says an overhaul of its merchandise is resonating with customers. That's your Fox Business Report. I'm Angelo Bavaro, invested in you.
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1: Here's the AM 540 KWMT weatherology forecast. Slight chance for storms overnight. Otherwise, mainly cloudy skies expected. Lows dip down to about 63. Winds out of the south, 8 to 15 miles per hour. Cloudy skies with a few peaks of sun. Thursday, chance of thunderstorms, high of 83. Thunderstorms likely. Thursday night, lows dip down to about 62. From the Weatherology Weather Center, I'm staff meteorologist Laura Lockwood. Currently, 72.
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1: Here's the AM 540 KWMT weatherology forecast. Mainly cloudy skies expected overnight with a slight chance of thunderstorms. Lows dip down to about 63. Southerly winds 8 to 15 miles per hour. Chance for storms Thursday, high of 83, mainly cloudy. Cloudy Thursday night, thunderstorms likely, lows around 62. That's your updated forecast brought to you by Quickstar, supporting local weather in communities across the state. Currently, it's 71 degrees.
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1: Here's the AM 540 KWMT weatherology forecast. Slight chance for storms overnight, otherwise mainly cloudy skies expected. Lows dip down to about 63. Winds out of the south, 8 to 15 miles per hour. Mainly cloudy skies expected Thursday. Chance of thunderstorms. Daytime highs approaching 82. That's your updated forecast brought to you by Quickstar, supporting local weather in communities across the state. Currently, it's 70 degrees.
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1: And President, I should say Donald Trump is the name of a rare albino buffalo named after the president for having similar hair. The animal's been drawing crowds from across Bangladesh since he arrived at the National Zoo last week. The buffalo originally meant to be slaughtered for the Muslim Festival of Sacrifice, but have since ordered him transferred to the Bangladesh Zoo in the capital instead. I'm Ted Lindner. This is Fox News.
2: Here's the AM 540 KWMT weatherology forecast. Mainly cloudy overnight with a slight chance of thunderstorms. Lows level off around 63. Winds out of the south, 8 to 15 miles per hour. Mainly cloudy again Thursday. Chance for storms. High temperatures reach up to 82. Chance for storms Thursday night. Lows dip down to about 63. Cloudy skies. From the Weatherology Weather Center, I'm meteorologist Jennifer Vujicic. Currently, it's 70 degrees.
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1: Here's the AM 540 KWMT weatherology forecast. Mainly cloudy overnight with a slight chance of thunderstorms. Lows level off around 63. Winds out of the south, 8 to 15 miles per hour. Mainly cloudy again Thursday. Chance for storms. High temperatures reach up to 82. Chance for storms Thursday night. Lows dip down to about 63. Cloudy skies. From the Weatherology Weather Center, I'm meteorologist Jennifer Vujicic. Currently, it's 70 degrees.
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1: Here's the AM 540 KWMT weatherology forecast. Mainly cloudy overnight with a chance for storms. Lows dip down to about 63. South winds 8 to 15 miles per hour. Chance for storms Thursday. Highs level off around 82. Mainly cloudy. Chance for storms Thursday night. Lows level off around 63. Overcast skies. From the Weatherology Weather Center, I'm meteorologist Jennifer Vujicic. Right now, 68.
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0: Here's the AM 540 KWMT weatherology forecast. Mainly cloudy overnight with a chance for storms. Lows dip down to about 63, south winds 8 to 15 miles per hour. Chance for storms Thursday, highs level off around 82, mainly cloudy. Chance for storms Thursday night, lows level off around 63, overcast skies. From the Weatherology Weather Center, I'm meteorologist Jennifer Vujicic. Right now, 68.
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1: Here's the AM 540 KWMT weatherology forecast. For today's showers and storms are likely with the best chance coming in by afternoon. We could see a few strong to severe storms with mostly cloudy skies and a high of 82. Showers and storms continue tonight, otherwise cloudy with a low around 63. Isolated showers and storms expected Friday, could see a few strong to severe storms again, otherwise mostly sunny with a high of 86. Showers and storms are likely Friday night, a low of 63. From the Weatherology Weather Center, I'm meteorologist Regina Cole. Right now, it's 66 degrees.
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0: Here's the AM 540 KWMT weatherology forecast. For today, showers and storms are likely with the best chance coming in by afternoon. We could see a few strong to severe storms with mostly cloudy skies and a high of 82. Showers and storms continue tonight, otherwise cloudy with a low around 63. Isolated showers and storms expected Friday. Could see a few strong to severe storms again, otherwise mostly sunny with a high of 86. Showers and storms are likely Friday night, a low of 63. From the Weatherology Weather Center, I'm meteorologist Regina Cole. Right now, it's 66 degrees.
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1: Once again, our apologies. Technical difficulties, of course, with Fox News Satellite. Yeah, I don't know when that's going to get fixed. I apologize once again. I know people count on the news sometimes. Yeah, so it's been a week now. I don't know what's going on, but I have passed it along. So I think they're working on it.

0: And now from the KWMT Farm Room, it's your nationally recognized, multi-award-winning farm broadcaster, Helena McNamee.
1: It's time to take a look at the closing markets for June 3rd. Futures continued their plummet toward multi-month lows at midweek, with traders showing next to zero concern for supplies, with mostly good weather to begin the 2026 growing season in the United States. Any risk to global ag trade are seen as a concern for another day, with nearby supplies still at a historically comfortable level, though there were warning signs of lower production to come amid the ongoing trade block through the Strait of Hormuz. On that front, Tuesday was said to have featured the heaviest fighting in the region since April, as there is still no sign of a lasting agreement between the United States and Iran. Crude oil futures have moved higher in all three sessions this week, a bullish influence which has gone unnoticed or uncared for within the ag sector. Another sizable weekly drawdown to the U.S. crude oil reserves was also reflected in firm Treasury yields on inflation concerns, with equities likely to snap a recent record-setting win streak as well. Over on that Chicago Board of Trade, July corn closed down 9 at 431 and a half, December down 6 and 3 quarters at 459 and 3 quarters. July soybeans down 11 and a quarter at 1154. November down 10 and a half at 1167 and a quarter. July wheat down 15 and 3 quarters at 587 and a quarter. December down 14 and 3 quarters at 620 and a half. And now taking a look over at the livestock side of things, without any significant fundamental support and concerns about New World screwworms still lingering, the cattle contracts spent the day trading and ultimately closing lower on Wednesday. June live cattle down 105 at 246.62, October down 187 at 229. And then, of course, keeping in line with the live cattle complex, the feeder cattle contracts also spent the day trading and closing lower as well. August feeders closed down 580 at 342.62. September down 580 as well at 339.32. Even though the morning's pork cutout value was a tick lower, the lean hog contracts spent the day trading higher again. June lean hogs closed up 35 at 96.05, August up 60 at 99.57. That was a look at the closing markets for June 3rd. And with KWMT, I'm Helena McNamee.
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True Country Pop 40 KWMT, Trick Pony, a boy like you, 612 on your Thursday. Mostly cloudy in Fort Dodge, 68. Looking for a pretty good chance of rain today, and thunderstorms will be mixed in with that. Mostly cloudy, down at the high of 82 today. So, yeah. Looking for a quarter inch, maybe more if you're in thunderstorm areas. Right now, take a look at a weather radar. Looks like there's a good strong showers, north central Iowa, Pocahontas to Emmitsburg and up north to the east of that. Out in Nebraska around Norfolk, a line from Norfolk up to Yankton to Sioux Falls. And then in Kansas, yeah, it's storming down in Kansas. So, you know, we got to look forward to. But it is Thursday. So that's a good thing. Day four of the hostage situation. Steve Earle, Copperhead Road, good morning. 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

0: True Country, 540 KWMT, Eddie Rabbit, Hearts on Fire. 620, 68 degrees. And it's cloudy, and it looks like rain, smells like rain, feels like rain. We're looking for rain today. High of only 76, so it's not even going to be that hot. So, tomorrow, though, for Friday, check the thunderstorms early, 86. Saturday, Frontier Days here at Fort Dodge. I can't wait. 88, sunny. Perfect day to go out to the Fort Museum and hang out. Pretend you're living in back in the 1800s. It's also the last day you can get signed up for Feed the Farmer. Yeah, they're going to do that drawing today during the noon hour so they can get a hold of the lucky people and let them know that, hey, tomorrow they're coming out to your farm to feed you guys. Active farmers in Buena Vista, Calhoun, Carroll, Sac, and Crawford County can register right now at yourfortdodge.com. 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We'll take down the info. 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

0: I'm Stuart Varney, and this is the Fox Business Report.
1: There's another update on the job market today. The number of new claims for unemployment benefits filed last week. The monthly employment report is released on Friday. Though Shah Galani, founder of Answer, says the focus remains on artificial intelligence.
2: Granted, we are, I think, in an irrational exuberance phase here, with so much CapEx spending being rewarded with higher and higher valuations of the companies that are spending more. They haven't seen a return. It's probably going to be years before they're going to see a return on all this CapEx. But the market doesn't seem to care. It's all about AI. That narrative is driving everything higher.
1: Networking hardware maker Ciena reports earnings today. We're also expecting reports from Lululemon Athletica, Louisville-based spirits maker Brown-Forman, and DocuSign. That's your Fox Business Report. I'm Jenny Coselda. Invested in you.
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8: 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Jennifer, are we going to have a soggy day?
9: Good question, yeah. Well, it looks like we do have a chance for that coming in, particularly as we get to the second half of the afternoon hours into the evening here for tonight. More of a slight chance for some showers, maybe some thunderstorms for the morning into the early afternoon. Otherwise, cloudy skies today with a high getting us right around about the lower 80s. And then for tonight, still a chance for those showers and thunderstorms, cloudy low near 63. Looks like we do have a marginal risk for some severe weather, so definitely something we'll be keeping an eye on here throughout the day and evening hours. Friday, a slight chance for some showers and thunderstorms. We'll see a blend of clouds and sunshine developing, high around about 86 degrees. A better chance for those showers and storms in the evening. More of a slight risk for severe weather here for tomorrow, so again, something else we'll keep an eye on. A dry start to the weekend, though, and it looks like we'll be seeing sunny skies on Saturday, high of 88 degrees. 86 here for your Sunday with a chance for showers and storms. A similar start to the work week on Monday as well. Chance for rain, showers, and thunderstorms. Cloudy and a high around about 86.
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0: The USDA confirms its first New World screwworm case in the U.S. since 1966. Hi, I'm Susan Littlefield with the American Ag Network. Late on Wednesday evening, Secretary Rollins met with media and talked about the testing that was done at the USDA's National Veterinary Service Laboratory at Ames, Iowa, confirming the New World screwworm was in a three-week-old calf in La Pryor, Texas, that located roughly 50 miles from the Mexican border. I asked questions of this with Arlen Suderman at StoneX as he talks more about market reaction and what we may and may not see.
1: Applaud the USDA for its transparency. Mm-hmm. And I think we need to see that confidence restored in the market that while this is a problem for the rancher, this is not a problem for the market, and give that reassurance.
0: So just to follow up on your comment about the export potential, Brazil has dealt with New World screwworm for quite some time. Mm-hmm. It has not had an effect on their exporting, as we see them exporting beef to the United States. So is this a political type of ploy that might happen if we see other countries say, nope, we don't want U.S. beef?
1: Oftentimes it is political in nature. In this case, we're seeing Brazil export to many of the major markets who we would do business with. And our exports, because of our tight supply, aren't that big anyway. Domestic demand is the bigger part of it because of our tight supply. China's been buying from Brazil, and that's one option we've been seeing as possibility of China buying our beef. So I wouldn't see that being a problem with China either. So overall, I just don't expect a problem from the flat.

0: adversely affect the individual's credit. Non-payment of debts may lead to additional finance charges or collections activity, including legal action. Actual interest rates, length of program, and monthly payment reductions will vary by consumer and creditor. Yours could be higher or lower. Not a loan company. We do not lend money.
1: The conversation continues with Lisa Becton. She's with the Swine Health Information Center as we talk more about H5N1's program and the disease monitoring they continue to do.
2: You know, our goal is to start to publish some of the results from these first projects. Some of them extend upwards of 18 months, so it'll be a little bit yet before we can get some of these. And also, folks have to remember, because this is a new virus, we have to investigate it under specific conditions, so we can't just go out in the field and do this work. We have to have it in very confined situations, and so that does add a little bit of time, but we're working very closely with our researchers, because you're right, our main goal is to get any new information we learn out as quickly as possible to help producers understand the virus and help other folks learn how to manage it and still maintain our business, even if we do find it.
1: That is just part of my conversation with Lisa Becton during this year's World Pork Expo underway at the Iowa State Fairgrounds. This is the American Ag Network.
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1: 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Our apologies for the technical difficulties we keep having with Fox News. We'll check in with Helena McMee.

0: And now from the KWMT Farm Room, it's your nationally recognized, multi-award-winning farm broadcaster, Helena McNamee.
1: It's time to take a look at the early word on those grain markets. On Wednesday, July corn dropped 39 cents, July soybeans dropped 11¼ cents, and July Kansas City wheat was down 10¾ cents. Corn, soft red winter wheat, and hard red winter wheat basis strengthened on Wednesday, while soybean and hard red spring wheat basis held steady. Soybean futures reached near multi-month lows on Wednesday as traders worry less about supplies, with mostly good weather at the start of the 2026 growing season in the United States. Uncertainty over a lasting agreement between the United States and Iran pushed crude oil futures higher across all three sessions this week. That said, the agricultural commodities have discarded that bullish influence. On Thursday, USDA will release its export sales report at 7:30 a.m. Central Standard Time, and traders will look for demand signals following recent price declines in crops. Corn futures are down 3¾ cents early Tuesday, with the July contract at $4.27 per bushel. The national average basis for corn was 1 cent stronger at 35 cents under the July futures contract, while the DTN National Corn Index was down 8 cents at $3.96. Soybean futures are down 5¼ cents on Thursday, with the July at $11.14 per bushel. The national average basis for soybeans was steady at 60 cents under the July futures, while the DTN National Soybean Index was down 11 cents at $10.94. July Kansas City wheat is down 1/4 cent early Thursday, and July Chicago wheat is down 0.5 cent. For our next extended market update, make sure to listen in at 8:05 for our livestock market analysis. You can also tune in every hour at the top of the hour to hear how those markets are doing. With KWMT, I'm Helena McNamee.
2: I'm Joe Jaden with the Connoisseur Media Sports Update. Fort Dodge Baseball sweeps a home doubleheader for Marshalltown 13-3 and 11-5. Colton Schiltz goes a combined 4-for-6 with 2 home runs, scores 3 runs, drives in 5. Drew McBride in game 1, 4-for-4 with a home run. And then in game 2, had a 3-run triple in the bottom of the 6th inning. Tanner Peterson with a home run, Cale Adams with a home run, Will McElroy the winning pitcher in game 1, Drew McBride winning pitcher in game 2. The Dodgers have won 5 in a row to improve to 11-2 on the year. Last night, a game heard on 105.9 The Beach and your4dodge.com. The South Central Calhoun baseball team defeated GTRA at home 10-6. Charlie Natras 3-for-3. Pierce Davis with 3 RBIs. The Titans are now 2-2 on the season. Iowa Cubs baseball loses at home to Toledo 10-2. The Cubs are now 24-34 on the season. Last night, the third-ranked Class 4A Fort Dodge softball team swept a home doubleheader for Marshalltown 17-0 and 16-0. Ellie Doster goes a combined 5-for-5 with 2 home runs and 6 RBIs. Hope Allstott was 4-for-6. Macy Wills, 5-for-6 on the day. Home runs for Grace Nichols and Callie Zimmerman. Aubrey Allstott, the winning pitcher in Game 1. Sydney Carver gets the win in Game 2. The Dodgers have won 5 in a row. They improved to 7-1 on the year. Here's head coach Andy Adams.
3: I thought the girls did a really good job of barreling up the ball and, you know, running the bases like we do and playing Dodgers softball and just, you know, doing what they were supposed to. It's hard to not keep going hard, if that makes sense, because it's hard to turn it off. I want them to keep playing hard. I want them to keep barreling it up. I mean, how many homers that we had? I'm super proud of the girls.
2: Last night, the 6th-ranked Class 1A San Edmund softball team routed Hampton Dumont Cal at home 11-3. The Gales now 7-0 on the year. Faye Sherburn was 2-for-2. Ella Vandy had 2 hits. So did Brecklin Ulrich. Torin Helly hits a home run. She's also the winning pitcher. The Gales, again, 7-0 on the season. GTRA all over South Central Calhoun softball 24-1 last night. The Titans are 0-5. Iowa Central softball's Natalie Rasmussen has been named a 2026 National Fast Pitch Coaches Association NJCAA Division II First Team All-American. Last night, NBA Finals Game 1, New York defeats San Antonio 105-95. Jalen Brunson, 30 points for the Knicks. He led 4 players in double figures. Victor Wembanyama, 26 points, 12 rebounds, led 4 players in double figures for the Spurs. And I'm Joe Jaden with the Connoisseur Media Sports Update.
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0: Newton playing with Queen of Hearts, 719, 68 degrees, cloudy. Chance of showers, thunder showers today. Probably after 2 p.m., showers likely, possible thunderstorm after 4, cloudy, high near 82, looking at radar right now. Looks like Kansas getting some good rain, south central Nebraska, north east Nebraska's got some rain. Yeah, and that's starting to cross over into northwest Iowa. So, yeah, going to be a rainy day. Just prepare for it. Hey, the Fort Dodge Community School District is participating in the Summer Food Service Program. This will provide free meals for Fort Dodge children age 18 and younger with food during the summer months. On Tuesdays and Thursdays from 10:30 until noon, meal packs may be picked up at Duncombe Elementary School, just down the block from my house in Fort Dodge. Tuesdays we'll have a two-day pack meal, and Thursdays we'll have a five-day meal pack. First come, first serve. No sign-up is required, so there you go.
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2: I would say the biggest thing that people will see with PMCA and PMC Advantage, same company, is we have knowledgeable staff, over 100 plus years of experience, and really they take time to learn about their customers and ensure that they're properly protected.
1: And that is really important, to learn about the customers, and you guys are very community focused.
2: Yeah, the great thing about all of our people are they're part of the local communities, do a lot of supporting of local community events, and really treat their customers as family.
1: And it is important when you're getting coverage for whatever it is, whatever services they need, that, you know, it is designed for them.
2: Designed for them. It's important. Proper protection. It takes work on both sides, ensuring that, one, coverage is in place when it's needed most, especially right now during storm season. You want to ensure when the next tornado warning hits that you're properly protected.
1: Yeah, and especially with, like, I don't know, hail, you could say, sometimes you don't think, oh, it's doesn't seem like it's that much, and then you go and look, it's like, oh, that's a lot more damage than I was expecting.
2: Yes, proper protection, hail, storms, wind, definitely important. But then it also comes with the other side of that, protecting those things, but also the liability for unplanned accidents.
1: Absolutely. There's a lot of things that you're just not ready for. And with PMCA, you guys are there to make sure you've got it all covered for each individual, which is awesome.
2: Yeah, our team does a great job taking a personal approach to best understand their clients' needs, whether it's a small business, a farm operation, or their personal lines business, and building a true protection package to protect their assets.
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0: 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When My Ship Comes In, 7:46, 68 degrees, sprinkles around the area. Look for rain and thunderstorms all day long. 76 for the high today. 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
1: 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You're listening to the American Ag Network. Good morning, I'm Susan Littlefield with the news of agriculture from World Pork Expo. Lisa Becton with the Swine Health Information Center sat down with me to talk more about what they're seeing with their research of H5N1.
2: Really excited for this program. It started essentially in 2024, right at the tail end of the year when H5N1 was found in dairy cattle. And then we did hear of a case in a pig in a small holding in October of 2024. All of us in the industry got together and said we really need to be better informed because this doesn't appear to be like our endemic strains. So we got together with the National Pork Board and the Foundation for Food and Agriculture Research and built a $4 million research program. We put out the call for proposals, the first one last year, and ended up funding 10 different projects, really addressing some of the basics, such as what does it look like? What does a clinical infection look like in pigs? How do we best detect it? How does a pig's previous immunity, can it protect a pig? You know, what are other things that we can learn from a biosecurity standpoint to help mitigate it? So we're building on that work. So come to this year, we put out a call for proposals, a second one, because there were some things that we didn't quite have addressed, such as caretakers. How do we protect our workers in the barn? How do we help support business?

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3: The conversation continues with Lisa Becton. She's with the Swine Health Information Center as we talk more about H5N1's program and the disease monitoring they continue to do.
4: You know, our goal is to start to publish some of the results from these first projects. Some of them extend upwards of 18 months, so it'll be a little bit yet before we can get some of these. And also, folks have to remember, because this is a new virus, we have to investigate it under specific conditions, so we can't just go out in the field and do this work. We have to have it in very confined situations, and so that does add a little bit of time, but we're working very closely with our researchers, because you're right, our main goal is to get any new information we learn out as quickly as possible to help producers understand the virus and help other folks learn how to manage it and still maintain our business, even if we do find it.
3: That is just part of my conversation with Lisa Becton during this year's World Pork Expo underway at the Iowa State Fairgrounds. This is the American Ag Network.
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1: And once again, we apologize, Fox News. The uplink to the satellite not working. We do apologize for that. We are working on that. Engineers are in contact with Fox News. Hopefully we'll get her fixed here soon. But we'll check in with Farm Director Helena McMee 5 after for the livestock update. Right now, Judd's born to be blue. It's true country. Maybe.

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1: It's time to take a look at the early word on those livestock markets. The United States Department of Agriculture's Animal and Plant Health Inspection Service, also known as APHIS, has confirmed the detection of a New World screwworm in a bovine in Zavala County, Texas. New World screwworm is a serious pest that affects livestock, pets, wildlife, and less commonly, people and birds. New World screwworm larvae burrows into the flesh of living animals, causing serious damage to livestock and economic losses. The affected animal is a three-week-old calf, and the larvae were identified in its umbilical area. It is uncertain how the trade will react to this news, as it was confirmed after the close. Liquidation will likely take place as a reaction to the news. The positive news is that light cash trade took place on Wednesday and was steady with last week. Boxed beef prices were mixed, with choice up $1.79 and select down 38 cents. Hogs posted another day of strength, which seems to be technical in nature. The market was oversold and short covering took place. Traders also might have decided to bottom pick the market, anticipating that futures may make a significant price correction. Fundamentally, the market continues to struggle, with the National Daily Direct Afternoon Hog Report showing cash down $1.21. They are not expected to be aggressive today. Pork cutout values fell by $2.08. The weekly hog weights also declined by 290.4 pounds. For our next extended market update, make sure to listen in at 9:05 for our opening market analysis. You can also tune in every hour at the top of the hour to hear how those markets are doing. With KWMT, I'm Helena McNamee.
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0: True Country, 540 PWMC. Requesting Hank Jr., Born to Boogie. Going out to Twilight. 816. 68 degrees, cloudy, some rain in the area. Look for rain, some thunderstorms all day long. High of 76 is all today. Some random facts to help you ease into your Thursday. People tend to make more rational, less emotionally biased decisions when they reason through a problem in a foreign language. Researchers call it the foreign language effect. During the pandemic, how did you pronounce the variant Omicron, which is the 15th letter of the Greek alphabet? Officially, almost anything works. Both Omicron, Omicron, whatever. 1838, 14-year-old boy nicknamed the Boy Jones broke into Buckingham Palace and stole Queen Victoria's underwear. It was like my great-great-great-great-great-grandfather, I believe. In 2011, there was an unsuccessful attempt to make passing gas in public illegal in the African country of Malawi. And finally, the inventor of Tickle Me Elmo was once a Unabomber suspect. The FBI actually talked to him over 6 months due to many coincidences that linked him to the Unabomber. He was not cleared till Ted Kaczynski was arrested. Didn't know that.
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1: Today we are spotlighting at PMCA to talk about the different insurance features that they have. And we are here with Ryan Rockers, the president of PMCA. And I want to talk about agriculture because obviously Iowa, huge in agriculture. So how can you guys help in the ag world?
2: Obviously, agriculture being probably the biggest business in the state of Iowa, it's important that our farmers that are providing food to put on our tables are protected. We kind of alluded to one storm can impact an entire year's investment for our farmers. So it's important that they have, whether it's crop coverage, farm liability, or equipment protection, that everything's aligned and covered if something would happen.
1: Which one of those do you think would be kind of the most important thing? All of them together, or is there one, the crop coverage or farm liability, is there one that really kind of jumps out that maybe you've seen over the years people don't always have?
2: Yeah, great question.

0: question. Probably the big thing is taking the time to work with your agent to best understand, one, what your risk tolerance is, and two, how much farmland you're actually covering, and then what type of crops that you're putting in, mostly corn and beans here in Iowa. But the idea is, one, to sit down with your agent, share what your risk profile looks like so they can build the best package for you.
1: When you're putting some of these together, I mean, do you see some common mistakes that maybe farmers are missing with their insurance?
0: A lot of times, especially in Northwest Iowa, we see farmers that are willing to take on more risk and don't want to insure certain parts of their property or their equipment and don't have a full understanding of what the costs are and the risks that they're taking on versus what they could share with the principals of insurance.
1: Do you think sometimes people see price before they really understand, like, this is what you're getting with it, though? I mean, this is the important thing.
0: Yeah, that's one of the big things is, obviously, price is always a determining factor in any buying decision, but truly sitting down to understand what your coverage and what your risks are has been our approach at PMCA before talking price.
1: Right. 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
0: Very easy. Our agents happy to sit down and do a risk profile with you. 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
1: And how far you guys go with your coverage with people in Iowa?
0: We insure individuals and businesses in Iowa, South Dakota, and Missouri and Wisconsin.
1: That's a pretty strong reach.
0: Yeah, gets back to relationships.
1: Right.
0: Obviously, everyone's part of the Northwest Iowa community, but they have reach into those other states too.
1: Absolutely. I think if somebody is listening right now and they have been looking for new coverage, you've given plenty of reasons, especially in the ag community, of what they can do. So definitely check them out at pmca.agency to get all the information.
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4: Crude oil futures are off recent highs and below $100 a barrel after Israel and Lebanon agreed to renew their ceasefire agreement. Broadcom shares are down 13%. The chipmaker's quarter was solid and demand remains strong, though Wall Street was expecting a more optimistic forecast. Investor Bill Ackman is selling his remaining stake in Universal Music Group. His two takeover offers failed. The Wall Street Journal says Ackman's firm, Pershing Square, is expected to make $600 million in profits from the five-year investment, though. Comcast is revealing more plans for its British theme park business. It plans to invest more than $8 billion in the United Kingdom to build and run Universal's first European resort. That's your Fox Business Report. I'm Jenny Koselda. Invested in you.
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0: True Country, 540 KWMT, Brooks and Dunn, and Books Boot Scoot and Boogie, 68 degrees, cloudy, some rain in the area, 845, expect rain pretty much all day, on and off, maybe a thunder shower and thunderstorm later on as the day gets longer and progresses, the chances increase, so just keep it right here, we'll keep you up to date on the weather. Bait of Iowa District 10 presents the Spin the Bottle Run this Saturday starting at Aspen Leaf Coffee in Pocahontas. You can register from 11 until 1. Cost is just $10 per person. They're going to have four stops on the ride, and the ride ends at Shiny Top right here in Fort Dodge. Proceeds from the run will go to Bait of Iowa District 10's general fund. Going to be a nice sunny day on Saturday for some wind therapy. Get out there and do it. Your friends might be doing it too.
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1: It's time to take a look at the factors driving the opening markets for today, June 4th. Early Thursday, the purge continues as July corn falls to the lowest level in 10 months. This would be the fifth consecutive lower close as funds continue to whittle down their once large net long position. Non-threatening weather into the last half of June and a rapid planting pace, along with the fund liquidation, has pummeled corn futures, which have seen July fall over 60 cents since early May. Also adding pressure are large crops in South America, with Argentina having a record large crop and expectations for Brazil's Safrina crop on the rise. Soybeans and soy products are lower to start with, spot July soy futures down for a fifth consecutive day, and November appears to have broken out of a symmetrical triangle to the downside. Even the bullish bean oil market is taking a breather early Thursday, pressured by the falling crude oil market, which had earlier approached $4 per barrel lower. A statement from President Trump that the Strait of Hormuz will soon reopen after the United States has cleared it of mines is pressuring grain and soy markets early Thursday. Over on the Chicago Board of Trade, July corn is down 6 at 425 and 3 quarters. December down 6 and a quarter at 453 and a half. July soybeans down 15 and a half at 1138 and a half. November down 15 and a quarter at 1152. July wheat up 2 and 3 quarters at 590. December up 1 and a half at 622. And taking a look over at the livestock side of things, the United States Department of Agriculture's Animal and Plant Health Inspection Service has confirmed the detection of a New World screwworm in a bovine in Zavala County, Texas. New World screwworm is a serious pest that affects livestock, pets, wildlife, and less commonly, people and birds. The New World screwworm larvae burrow into the flesh of living animals, causing serious damage to livestock and economic losses. The affected animal is a three-week-old calf, and the larvae were identified in its umbilical area. It is uncertain how trade will react to this news, as it was confirmed after yesterday's close. Liquidation will likely take place as a reaction to the news. The positive news is that light cash trade took place on Wednesday and was steady with last week. Box beef prices were mixed, with choice up $1.79 and select down 38 cents. On that mercantile, June live cattle are up 212 at 248.75, October up 267 at 231.75, August feeders up 512 at 347.45, September up 502 at 344.35. Hogs posted another day of strength, which seems to be technical in nature. The market was oversold and short covering took place. Traders also might have decided to bottom pick the market, anticipating that the futures may make a significant price correction. Fundamentally, the market continues to struggle, with the National Daily Direct Afternoon Hog Report showing cash down $1.21. They are not expected to be aggressive today. Pork cutout values fell by $2.08, and weekly hog weights declined to 290.4 pounds. And on that mercantile, June lean hogs down 90 at 95.17, and July down 67 at 101.30. This was a look at the opening markets for June 4th, and with KWMT, I'm Helena McNamee.
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0: True Country 540 KWMT. Conway Twitty with Loretta Lynn, After the Fire's Gone, from 1971, 929 on your Thursday. Mostly cloudy, 71 right now, looking for a high of 76. Good chance of showers and thunderstorms building as the day goes on. Just keep it locked right here. We'll keep you informed. The Youth Empowerment Association will have their annual fishing derby this Sunday, June 7th, from 8 until 3 o'clock at Kennedy Park in Fort Dodge. Adults fish for $15. Kids under 18 get to fish for just $10. 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Prizes and trophies will be awarded, including the coveted Jim Buckley Largest Fish Trophy. 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So it's a great, great cause. 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
1: True Country 540 KWMT, Dierks Bentley getting a little sideways. 938 on your Thursday, mostly cloudy, 71. Look for rain, thunderstorms in the afternoon, 76 for the high today. Keep it locked right here. We'll keep you up to date on all the weather changes. The Fort Dodge Police Department presents A Night to Unite next Thursday, June 11th. It happens from 5 until 7 at the gazebo in City Square in downtown Fort Dodge. You can meet local police officers, first responders, and neighbors. It's free admission. They're going to have food, giveaways, music. It's a lot of fun. They're going to be honoring law enforcement and community partnership. That's next Thursday, June 11th, A Night to Unite at the gazebo in the City Square downtown. Back into it, Kentucky Headhunters. Oh, lonesome me. 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
4: I'm Helena McNamee, and it is time for our daily market check-in with BIS Commodities. Joining us now is Brad Dennis. What's it looking like in the marketplace today so far?
5: Well, we're seeing continuation to the downside in corn, beans, and wheat. We've seen corn continue to take out previous lows, and that has built on the momentum on the downside here. Where it ends, it's a good question. You've got to go to an area where we're going to try to entice a little bit further demand. A lot of liquidation is going on from funds right now, too. We saw it through the past month in May, and it continues into today. In the beans, down 24 cents. Export sales within the range this morning, but you're also looking there that all this hopium of people or of China coming in and making purchases is being taken out of this market as we move forward here, and time is running out on the July contract. In the wheat, that's actually holding up best out of the group, only down about $3, about $1 off of its previous high of $6.88. So maybe that's starting to find a little base area there, especially with the poor wheat conditions that we're seeing. Cattle have been a roller coaster today. Yesterday, the rumor about New World screwworm was out there. That pushed the market lower. Today, it started lower, and we have since rebounded quite a bit. June cattle are up almost $2. We've got August feeders up $4.60. So it's how you interpret that disease, and will it limit supply, or will it take consumer demand down? So right now it was a buying opportunity for a lot of people to take up that panic selling that happened out of the open.
4: And if anyone was interested in getting in contact with BIS to kind of talk more about the markets, how should they go about doing so?
5: Sure. You can go ahead and give us a call here at 1-800-373-2525, and that's BIS Commodities.
4: Again, that was Brad Dennis. And with this daily BIS Commodities check-in, I'm Helena McNamee with KWMT.
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True Country, 540 KWMT, Johnny Cash, June Carter Cash, long-legged guitar picking man. That's it for me, Jeff. Thanks for letting me hang with you this Thursday. When Clay comes in around the corner, they're going to draw for the winner of this week's Feed the Farmer during the Power Hour lunch hour. So stick around for that. He probably got a chance for you to get signed up. You can always get signed up before then at yourfortdodge.com to nominate your favorite farmer. So, guys, have a great day. I'm out of here. I'll catch you cats later.

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2: It's time to take a look at those markets again. Over on the Chicago Board of Trade, July corn is down 6 3/4 at 424 3/4. September down 6 1/2 at 433 1/2. December down 7 at 452 3/4. July soybeans are down 26 3/4 at 1127 1/4. August down 27 at 1131 1/4. November down 25 at 1142 1/4. July wheat is down 7 1/2 at 579 3/4. December down 7 3/4 at 612 3/4. And now over on the livestock side of things, June live cattle are up 205 at 248.67. August up 297 at 240.87. October up 390 at 232.95. August feeder cattle are up 782 at 350.45. September up 772 at 347.05. June lean hogs are down 102 at 95.02, while August is down 97 at 98.60. And now taking a look over at the ag weather outlook for the Midwest. A system will drag a cold front through the region over the next several days, producing areas of showers and thunderstorms. The western end of the region will see multiple rounds of showers and thunderstorms, while it will be more of a passing feature in the eastern region. More disturbances moving through next week should add to the shower potential, and some areas in the west may end up with too much rainfall, like in Missouri, where flooding has been a problem over the last month. We may still see some areas getting missed that would be somewhat of a concern for developing drought in a few unlucky areas, but the forecast favors an active pattern for the second half of June and beyond, limiting the overall impact of dryness. It is currently mostly sunny, moderately breezy, and 75 degrees in Fort Dodge. Keeping an eye on the ag news, markets, and weather so you don't have to. I'm Helena McNamee, KWMT.
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3: Stocks open widely mixed, with the Dow up about 500 points at the open and the Nasdaq skidding. Investors are looking at Israel and Lebanon agreeing to renew their ceasefire agreement. Crude oil prices have moderated, though tech stocks are slumping after both Broadcom and Ciena reported upbeat earnings, but Wall Street had very high expectations for both. Broadcom shares down nearly 14%, Ciena down 13%. Foxconn Technology Group and Intel will work together to provide services to artificial intelligence data centers and are looking to make custom AI chips. However, Intel shares are down with other technology today, dropping 3%. That's your Fox Business Report. I'm Jenny Cosolda, invested in you.
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1: Hit 25 here at 30. 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
1: A cold front is getting dragged into the western Midwest today, which should produce areas of scattered showers and thunderstorms throughout the day. Additional showers and storms will continue across the central and southern plains as well. Good morning. 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I'm Susan Littlefield as we take a look at the ag weather at World Pork Expo. First off, in the northern plains, a system did a great job of producing a lot of rain over the last several days, but the busy pattern is only starting. Multiple disturbances, systems, and fronts are moving through over the next week, and that should actually be almost daily showers and thunderstorms for the region. The central southern plains have a system in the northern plains that's been producing rounds of showers and thunderstorms across the region this week and continues into the weekend, even though the system is leaving the plains. Additional fronts and disturbances will be moving through the area to keep showers going for a lot of the region through next week. And that is going to help with boosting soil moisture and reducing drought and impacts for summer crops, though winter wheat is headed toward maturity. As we go to the Midwest, a system that is dragging a cold front through the region over the next several days will produce areas of showers and thunderstorms. The western end of the region will see multiple rounds of showers and thunderstorms, while more of a passing feature to the east. More disturbances are moving through next week, which will add to the shower potential, and some areas of the west may end up with just too much rainfall. We'll be back to look at numbers in a moment on the American Ag Network.
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1: July corn trading down 8 3/4 this morning, 422 3/4. December 451 1/2 down 8 1/4. July beans 11.28 down 26. And November 11.43 1/4 down 24. Live cattle for June at 248.62 up 2. August up 237, 240.22. August feeders 349.27 up 6.65. Lean hogs for June 95.05 down $1. 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

0: I'm Joe Jaden with the Connoisseur Media Sports Update. Fort Dodge Baseball sweeps a home doubleheader for Marshalltown 13-3 and 11-5. Colton Schiltz goes a combined 4-for-6 with 2 home runs, scores 3 runs, drives in 5. Drew McBride in game 1, 4-for-4 with a home run, and then in game 2 had a 3-run triple in the bottom of the 6th inning. Tanner Peterson with a home run, Cale Adams with a home run, Will McElroy the winning pitcher in game 1, Drew McBride winning pitcher in game 2. The Dodgers have won 5 in a row to improve to 11-2 on the year. Last night, a game heard on 105.9 The Beach and YourFortDodge.com. The South Central Calhoun baseball team defeated GTRA at home 10-6. Charlie Natras 3-for-3. Pierce Davis with 3 RBIs. The Titans are now 2-2 on the season. Iowa Cubs baseball loses at home to Toledo 10-2. The Cubs are now 24-34 on the season. Last night, the third-ranked in Class 4A Fort Dodge softball team swept a home doubleheader for Marshalltown 17-0 and 16-0. Ellie Doster goes a combined 5-for-5 with 2 home runs and 6 RBIs. Hope Allstott was 4-for-6. Macy Wills 5-for-6 on the day. Home runs for Grace Nichols and Callie Zimmerman. Aubrey Allstott, the winning pitcher in Game 1. Sydney Carver gets the win in Game 2. The Dodgers have won 5 in a row. They improved to 7-1 on the year. Here's head coach Andy Adams.
1: I thought the girls did a really good job of barreling up the ball and, you know, running the bases like we do and playing Dodgers softball and just, you know, doing what they were supposed to. It's hard to not keep going hard, if that makes sense, because it's hard to turn it off. I want them to keep playing hard. I want them to keep barreling it up. I mean, how many homers that we had. I'm super proud of the girls.
0: Last night, the 6th-ranked in Class 1A St. Edmund softball team routed Hampton Dumont Cal at home 11-3. The Gales now 7-0 on the year. Faye Sherbrin was 2-for-2. Ella Vandy had 2 hits. So did Brecklin Ulrich. Torin Helly hits a home run. She's also the winning pitcher. The Gales, again, 7-0 on the season. GTRA all over South Central Calhoun softball 24-1 last night. The Titans are 0-5. Iowa Central softball's Natalie Rasmussen has been named a 2026 National Fast Pitch Coaches Association, NJCAA, Division II First Team All-American. Last night, NBA Finals Game 1, New York defeats San Antonio 105-95. Jalen Brunson, 30 points for the Knicks. He led 4 players in double figures. Victor Wembanyama, 26 points, 12 rebounds, led 4 players in double figures for the Spurs. And I'm Joe Jaden with the Connoisseur Media Sports Update.
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4: It's time to take a look at those markets again. Over on the Chicago Board of Trade, July corn is down 8.5 at 423. September down 8.5 at 431.75. December down 8.5 as well at 451.25. July soybeans are down 30.25 at 11. 11-

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1: You hit 25 here at 30. This is Rick telling you about another Pocahontas Machinery Consignment Auction that will be held on Wednesday, June 10th at 8 a.m. in Pocahontas, Iowa. 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
1: A first-term Trump official makes a deal with prosecutors. On Lisa Brady, Fox News. Former National Security Advisor John Bolton now plans to plead guilty to a single count of retaining classified information.
2: The deal likely means Bolton will avoid jail time. He was charged with 18 counts of retaining and disseminating classified information, including journal notes from his time in government as he prepared to write a memoir. Since serving in the first Trump administration, Bolton has emerged as a vocal critic of the president's foreign policy. As part of the plea deal, Bolton also faces a more than $2 million fine.
1: Fox's Jared Halpern at the White House. Bolton has a hearing set for later this month in Maryland. President Trump calls it meaningless. Yesterday's House vote in favor of a war powers resolution aimed at ending military action in Iran. Four Republicans joining Democrats to pass it. The president posting it's unpatriotic in the middle of final negotiations with Iran, which is still demanding a ceasefire in Lebanon. Israel and Lebanon signing on to a U.S. brokered deal yesterday, but Iran-backed Hezbollah militants in Lebanon are rejecting it. Opening statements begin in Texas for the murder trial over a stabbing at a high school track event last year.
3: No cameras allowed in court in Cullen County, Texas, north of Dallas-Fort Worth, where 19-year-old Carmelo Anthony faces first-degree murder, accused of stabbing 17-year-old Austin Metcalf, a rival student at a Frisco track meet last year following a fight over seating. Anthony claims self-defense, though a grand jury indicted him, allowing the case to go to trial. If convicted, he faces the rest of his life in prison with the possibility of parole. Anthony is black. Metcalf was white, with the proceedings becoming racially charged and drawing crowds of demonstrators on both sides.
1: Fox's Jeff Benasso. There's a big rally for the Dow right now, up more than 900 points, but the Nasdaq's in the red. 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
1: A trio of rulings from the U.S. Supreme Court.
9: In one case, Repetch versus the FCC, the court found unanimously against a man who ran an illegal stock scheme, and the SEC found he owed millions in ill-gotten profits. He argued the SEC had to prove specific investors were harmed, but the justices said no, the SEC did not have to prove that. In Hikma Pharmaceuticals versus Amarin Pharma, again, the ruling was unanimous. The court sided with Hikma, which was following the rules while making a generic drug patented by Amarin. This ruling is largely considered a win for generic drug makers. And in FCC versus AT&T, the justices sided with the FCC. After AT&T sued over a two-step legal process they had to follow after contesting a fine, the court found the FCC's legal process was constitutional. Jessica Rosenthal, Fox News.
1: President Trump expected to announce a plan today to boost the coal industry by using the Defense Production Act to help support multiple plants across the country and build more. Environmentalists say the plan would put polluters first. Six people indicted in South Carolina, charged in a scheme to employ illegal immigrants at a metal manufacturing company with contracts that include Defense Department work. Two managers are charged, along with others accused of selling forged and stolen IDs.
10: This isn't just about the manufacturing of the documents. This is about stealing people's identities. Many of these documents involved Social Security numbers of real U.S. citizens. It involved real driver's ID license numbers of real citizens here in South Carolina. So people's identities were obviously being compromised as part of this racket.
1: South Carolina Attorney General Alan Wilson says the investigation's been going for 2 years. Mortgage rates easing from a 9-month high, the average 30-year fixed rate falling to 6.48% in new figures from mortgage buyer Freddie Mac. Meantime, U.S. oil prices falling back under $93 a barrel. I'm Lisa Brady. This is Fox News.
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12: It's time to take a look at those markets again. Over on the Chicago Board of Trade, July corn is down 8.5 at 423. September down 8.5 at 431.75. December down 8.75 at 451. July soybeans are down 30.5 at 1123.5. September down 30.75 at 1123.5. November down 29.25 at 1138. July wheat is down 6 at 581.25, and December is down 6.75 at 613.75. Now on that mercantile, June live cattle up 275 at 249.37, August up 387 at 241.72, October up 495 at 233.95. August feeders are up 1070 at 353.32, and September is up 1067 at 350 even. June lean hogs are down 57 at 95.47. July is down 30 at 101.70. And now taking a look over at the ag weather outlook for the Midwest, a system will drag a cold front through the region over the next several days, producing areas of showers and thunderstorms. The western end of the region will see multiple rounds of showers and thunderstorms, while it will be more of a passing feature in the east. More disturbances moving through next week should add to the shower potential, and some areas in the west may end up with too much rainfall, like Missouri, where flooding has been a problem over the last month. We may still see some areas getting missed by precipitation, and that would be somewhat of a concern for drought to develop in some unlucky areas. But the forecast favors an active pattern for the second half of June and beyond, limiting the overall impact of dryness. It is currently mostly cloudy, moderately breezy, and 75 degrees with showers in the vicinity for Fort Dodge. Keeping an eye on the ag news, markets, and weather so you don't have to. I'm Helena McNamee, KWMT.
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1: I'm Helena McNamee, and it's time for your Connoisseur Media Ag Update. Up first is some breaking news about New World screwworm. The USDA has confirmed the presence of New World screwworm in the United States. The USDA's Animal and Plant Health Inspection Service, also known as APHIS, has confirmed the detection of a New World screwworm in a bovine in Zavala County, Texas. New World screwworm is a serious pest that affects livestock, pets, wildlife, and less commonly, people and birds. New World screwworm larvae burrow into the flesh of living animals, causing serious damage to livestock and economic losses. The affected animal is a three-week-old calf, and larvae were identified in its umbilical area. To date, there have been no further detections. The USDA and Texas officials are taking immediate action to contain and eradicate New World screwworm from the United States following the strategies and actions outlined in the New World screwworm response playbook. Secretary of Agriculture Brooke Rollins has more details.
2: It is the only case that we are tracking right now, and the only one that has been confirmed. We are taking immediate action this afternoon and evening, has already begun to deploy to contain and eradicate this case of the New World screwworm in South Texas. We have, number one, formed a unified incident command team with the Texas Animal Health Commission and deployed our APHIS response team and personnel to the area. They are already on the ground. We have established a 20-kilometer infested zone around the detection and implementing quarantines, movement controls, and surveillance in this area. We have expedited targeted release of the sterile New World screwworm flies, which is how we solve for the issue, of course, by immediately deploying a 4 million ground release chambers in the area, in addition to the 4 million sterile flies per week already being released aerially in the area. We are increasing trapping and surveillance for New World screwworm flies along the border just outside of the dispersal area. We are implementing New World screwworm surveillance for the New World screwworm flies along the border and just outside of the dispersal area. We are implementing additional surveillance and management strategies in wildlife and, of course, conducting targeted outreach in the local area as well as across the state. To date, as I mentioned, there have been no further detections of New World screwworm in the United States. Top line, this pest does not cause any sort of a food safety issue. It is not a disease, but simply an insect that feeds on living tissues. Once removed and cleaned, animals treated early enough, including the calf that we're talking about, the 8-week-old bovine, that calf and those animals, if they're treated early enough, will recover and are safe to enter the food supply system. This is not just a livestock issue. It's not just a cattle issue. It is a pet issue as well. And in fact, in some of the cases that have been found within 20, 30, 60 miles of the Mexican border in Mexico, many of those were feline cats and dogs. So the pet issue is really, really important. We have deployed additional trained USDA dogs down to the border that will be working with all crossing and all pets that are crossing, and we'll be limiting those pretty significantly now going forward. We are also looking and asking all residents to look for draining or enlarged wounds and signs of discomfort in animals, looking for the screwworm larvae, which look like maggots and eggs, in or around body openings. The one that was found today was actually in the umbilical cord of, as we mentioned, an 8-week bovine. If you suspect your animal is infested with screwworm, contact your state animal health official or the USDA area veterinarian in charge immediately. All their information, contact, etc., is on the website screwworm.gov. Screwworms do not infest meat. They do not infest fruits. They do not infest vegetables or other food sources. Our Food Safety and Inspection Service, FSIS, ensures that the nation's commercial supply of meat, poultry, and egg products are safe and properly labeled. And under the Federal Meat Inspection Act, FSIS inspection personnel must inspect all eligible animal species unless they are exempt or covered by a state inspection program. Finally, any evidence of screwworm infestation in an animal would be identified during these inspections, and any contaminated product from an infected animal would not be allowed to enter the food supply. So we're obviously approaching this very aggressively from every angle possible. Texas is where we are right now in ground zero, but obviously keeping in very close contact with Arizona, New Mexico, and California, and we'll continue to do so. Again, if we all work together and follow the animal treatment protocols and movement restriction guidance, there is no reason to believe that this incursion will result in an establishment of the pest in our country.
1: Again, that was the Secretary of Agriculture, Brooke Rollins, as she held a press conference confirming that the USDA has received official confirmation of the first New World screwworm case in the United States. This is a developing story, and we will continue to provide details as they are provided to us. With this Connoisseur Media Ag Update, I'm Helena McNamee.
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4: 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The Purdue University CME Group Ag Economy Barometer dropped in May. Michael Langemeyer, director of Purdue University Center for Commercial Agriculture, talked about the decline.
5: The Purdue University CME Group Ag Economy Barometer declined from 121 in April to 119 in May, driven primarily by worsening views of current conditions on the farm. High input costs were once again the dominant concern in this month's survey. In fact, more than half of producers identified input costs as their biggest concern overall, while nearly half said those costs are the primary factor limiting improvement in their farm's financial performance.
4: Farmers appear to be deeply concerned about current conditions.
5: The decline in May was largely tied to weaker perceptions of current conditions. The current conditions index fell 8 points and now sits at its lowest level since the December of 2024. Meanwhile, producers' expectations for the future improved only slightly, 1 point, and remain well below levels seen a year ago. Only 14% of producers said their operation is financially better off today than it was a year ago. And looking ahead to the next 12 months, just 22% of respondents expect their operation to improve financially.
4: We'll have more in a minute on the American Ag Network.
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4: Continuing our story, Michael Langemeyer with Purdue University Center for Commercial Agriculture said caution is also showing up in investment behavior.
5: The Farm Capital Investment Index declined to 41 in May, its lowest level since September of 2024. This index measures producers' willingness to make large investments such as machinery, equipment, or buildings. A continued decline in this index signals increasing hesitation towards major capital purchases, likely reflecting tighter margins, elevated borrowing costs, and ongoing uncertainty surrounding profitability.
7: About two-thirds of producers in the survey say they expect war in Iran to impact their bottom lines this year. Break-even prices are expected to climb in 2026.
5: Among producers who planted corn in 2025, expectations for higher break-even prices remained widespread. About half of respondents expect corn break-even prices to increase up to 6%. 17% expect increases between 6 and 9%, while nearly one-third expect break-even prices to rise by 10% or more.
7: Once again, Michael Langemeyer with Purdue University Center for Commercial Agriculture. Also earlier this week, President Donald Trump has announced tariff reductions on certain agricultural and industrial equipment, a move that could help ease some cost pressures facing farmers and machinery dealers. Under a new proclamation, tariffs on products like harvesters, bulldozers, and more will be reduced from 25 to 15%. You can read more online at AmericanAgNetwork.com or via the Farm and Ranch Media mobile app. I'm Jesse Allen reporting.
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9: I'm Jerry Willis, and this is the Fox Business Report. The Dow is rallying. The Nasdaq's losing ground. There's renewed optimism about the Mideast conflict, and crude oil prices have moderated. Brent crude at $94 a barrel, West Texas Intermediate at $92. The tech sector is being dragged down by Broadcom. The chipmaker's stock down 15%, despite a strong quarter. The semiconductor and software maker's forecast failed to live up to extremely high expectations surrounding artificial intelligence. Also, Ciena, the networking company, is down 19% after better than expected earnings, but its forecast also failed to impress investors. Blackstone's private credit fund, known as BCRED, is limiting withdrawals to 5%, a sign that individual investors are asking for their money back. That's your Fox Business Report. I'm Jenny Cosola. 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
1: 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I'm your host, Jesse Allen. Well, corn rootworm, always a trouble spot in fields every growing season. And we obviously want to keep our eyes on and understand corn rootworm pressure. To help do some of that, the folks at Bayer have had a free program called The Watch, and they're launching this again for 2026. Let's talk about it. Joining us now, she is North America Corn Traits Launch Lead at Bayer Crop Science. Erica Stripmatter is with us here today. Erica, it's good to talk with you again. Hope all is well.
2: Yes, all is well. Coming off of a long weekend. Thank you so much for having me today, Jesse. I'm looking forward to talking about The Watch with you.
1: Absolutely. Well, we thank you again for the time. Give folks who are not fully aware of The Watch, can you give us a quick overview of the program to start?
2: Yeah. So The Watch is a program that has been around for the last decade or so with Bayer. It's really a focus on agronomic management of corn rootworm and how we can really directly help growers combat and think through this pest in a more in-depth way than potentially they've done in the past. So we kind of consider this a grassroots campaign where growers can go to our website and sign up for a free sticky trap starter kit. What we then do is mail a set of sticky traps to growers with instructions on how to set up these traps and monitor them. And then, of course, because they came through digitally and they gave us their email information, we also put them into an email campaign where we are sending them agronomic insights, scouting best practices, how-tos, things like that to not only kind of, you know, encourage them on how to use those traps, but then what they should do after they read and understand the results of those traps. So it's a really awesome program that is free for anyone who signs up to join to really help you kind of get that base level understanding of not only corn rootworm, but what it's doing specifically in your field.
1: I think about this as well. Obviously, utilizing sticky traps and more and continue to be vigilant on corn rootworm pressure. And I know you see this firsthand at Bayer, the amount of work you guys do on developing new traits and new hybrids that can help mitigate some of that corn rootworm pressure. But, you know, at the end of the day, we still have to be vigilant about corn rootworm as it adapts, as we adapt different traits, et cetera, right, Erica?
2: Correct. So if we think about corn rootworm as a pest, number one, the most economically damaging pest that farmers face in North America. And if you look at just kind of bushels lost, the Crop Protection Network did a really awesome study and have done for the last few years, but your numbers for 2025 were nearly 300 million bushels lost to corn rootworm for. So that's a lot. So we're looking at a pest that's really impacted farmers for decades, but as we've seen firsthand, really has this knack for evolving. And so one thing I really think of when it comes to corn rootworm and when I talk to farmers is, this is not a pest we can sleep on. It's something that needs to be evaluated every year. Man, we can't control the weather, and had we figured that out, someone would be making a ton of money on that by now, and the same goes for these pests. You don't entirely know where they're going to go, how they're going to breed, reproduce. Their populations ebb and flow. Their locations ebb and flow. And so I think the number one thing for farmers to really think about with this pest is it's something we've got to be evaluating year in and year out. And that looks like using programs like The Watch to scout and really understand what your pressure is in season, but also really leaning on your trusted seed advisors when it comes to making those decisions. Based on the pressure you experience in your field this year, are you planting the correct trait that's really helping protect that crop from that threat? Or do you need something with a little more oomph? And so I think that's one of the pieces that I really hit on a lot when it comes to corn rootworm, because it's a pest that's been around so long. So you almost kind of get this, oh, we know so much about it. It's such a long-standing pest, but it's a very dynamic pest and something that we need to be evaluating quite frequently, and something that Bayer Crop Science looks at even with our portfolio as well. And we have a new product for corn rootworm coming out in just a few short years.
1: We're talking with Eric Stripmatter from Bayer, and I know there's a new aspect of the watch this year that we should mention, and you talked about how it's a program that's been around about a decade, but you guys have introduced an adult beetle monitoring program with the sticky traps as well. Can you talk about that for folks?
2: Yes, of course, Jesse. So like I said, the watch has been around about 10 years, and what was happening in the background and kind of the what brought forward this program was Bayer has been doing adult beetle monitoring across North America for about that same amount of time, probably even longer. And what we do is every year we essentially compile data from adult beetle monitoring and create something we call pressure maps. And it really helps us kind of understand, hey, in this previous year, where were these pockets of really heavy pressure, what maybe had medium pressure or light to no pressure, and what could that look like across the U.S.? And so, you know, your data is really only as good as the quantity of data you can get. So something we really thought about this year in terms of bringing it to the watch was pairing these efforts that we do internally with this program for the watch just to get more farmers looking, more data points, a more accurate look at adult beetle counts, because truly, understanding what pressure is like in your area, in the county surrounding you, can go a really long way in helping understand what it looks like. So it's a very new, also free component of the program this year, and something that we really encourage folks to join in and be a part of, and helping, you know, ag as a whole really understand how these adult beetles are moving across our regions and where those hot spots could be.
1: Well, great thoughts, and I know folks can find more details online. We'll post a link as well that folks can check out the watch on our website. Erica, anything final you would mention or reiterate to folks here about the watch program?
2: Sign up, folks. It's a free program. We'll incentivize you for joining, and beyond, you know, any prize you may win, you're just going to get a closer look at your field and the pressure that you're dealing with, which ultimately helps save you from future yield loss by selecting the right traits for your acre. So please join the watch, take advantage of the free educational opportunity, and keep an eye out from Corn Rootworm 4 coming from Bayer in 2028. We're really excited to share some new technology with you folks to help manage this ever-evolving pest.
1: Well, we appreciate the insight with that. North America Corn Traits Launch Lead of Bayer Crop Science, Erica Stripmatter. Thanks for joining us on the show, and we will look forward to talking to you again real soon.
2: Thank you for the time, Jesse. Much appreciated.
1: Absolutely. Again, Erica Stripmatter with Bayer Crop Science joining us here for a conversation about their watch program looking at corn rootworm. You can find the links on our website, AmericanAgNetwork.com. You can find the story under the crops news section of the website. With that, we're out of time on American Ag Today. I'm Jesse Allen wishing you and yours a great rest of your day.
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0: afternoon from the USDA Secretary of Agriculture in regards to New World screwworm. You're listening to the American Ag Network. Good afternoon. I'm Susan Littlefield with the News of Agriculture. This has been the first case in the United States since 1966, and it launched major responses in South Texas. Here's part of her comments from last night's news conference.
1: We have confirmed the first official case of New World screwworm in Texas. The USDA, our team, probably in the last 8 minutes, just issued an official press release. But obviously, we had posted earlier, and based on pictures that we all saw, and I'm guessing many of you have seen, there was little question that, in fact, we were dealing with the first case in Texas. But as of about an hour ago, we are fully confirmed that it was a case.
0: And she explained more to reporters last night the work that had already been done in containment.
1: To contain and eradicate this this case of the New World screwworm in South Texas. We have, number one, formed a unified incident command team with the Texas Animal Health Commission and deployed our APHIS response team and personnel to the area. They are already on the ground. And you'll hear from our undersecretary, and APHIS is a part of his team, Dudley Hoskins, in just a minute. We have established a 20-kilometer infested zone around the detection and implementing quarantines, movement controls, and surveillance in this area. We have expedited targeted release of the sterile New World screwworm flies, which is how we solve for the issue, of course, by immediately deploying a 4 million ground release chambers in the area, in addition to the 4 million sterile flies per week already being released aerially in the area.
0: That's Secretary Brooke Rollins. This is the American Ag Network.
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1: The announcement of New World Screwworm in southern Texas should be of an important notice to pork producers. Dr. Lisa Becton is with Schick. She talks about what producers need to watch for.
2: This is really like other diseases. I think it's good to be concerned and it's good to monitor it because we know screwworm can affect all mammals. And as pigs are mammals, it can affect them. What we have been doing, though, as from Schick's standpoint, has been monitoring and providing information. So we have performed a webinar that really outlines what New World Screwworm is, what is the history, and what USDA was doing to essentially prevent and protect the U.S., which is still all very relevant. We also have developed and have posted a New World Screwworm fact sheet specifically for pork producers. It highlights what they would see in pigs, what are the signs and symptoms, what can they do if they suspect signs, and then other things for treatment and identification.
1: From World Pork Expo, this is the American Ag Network.
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4: News. It's a $700 million plan using the Defense Production Act for new and existing plants.
5: $425 million to be used to help fund 13 different coal plants to keep them operational. Another $185 million to be used to build two new coal plants, plus restart a closed plant in Maryland, and $75 million to open a new coal export terminal in Oakland, California.
4: Fox Business's Edward Lawrence at the White House, where an announcement is set for this afternoon and where the president's likely to face more questions about talks with Iran after posting earlier that House passage of a war powers resolution was unpatriotic. A House panel wants the Justice Department to investigate sexual assault claims made during a Jeffrey Epstein investigation.
6: In a letter to Acting Attorney General Todd Blanche, House Oversight Committee Chairman Republican James Comer says the Justice Department should use all available tools, including immunity for some witnesses, to investigate sexual assault allegations made by Sarah Kellen. Kellen was a former assistant to Jeffrey Epstein. During an interview with congressional investigators last month, she revealed the names of men she says committed criminal misconduct.
4: Fox's Jared Halpern in Washington. The accused include a former Miami Beach mayor and a French hairstylist. A new congressional map wins approval from state lawmakers in New York for 2028.
7: The New York Senate and Assembly have moved forward a proposed state constitutional amendment that would not only let the lawmakers draw the new lines, but also bypass an independent redistricting commission to do it. Democrats control both state legislative chambers. The party also holds 19 of the state's 26 congressional seats. The action, Democrats believe, would offset efforts to redraw lines in red states after a Supreme Court decision this year weakening the Voting Rights Act.
4: Fox's Grinnell Scott, that still needs another vote and approval from voters. 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
4: The Trump administration's war on fraud arrives in Ohio.
12: The Department of Justice and FBI in Columbus announcing charges against 14 people accused of stealing over $50 million in Medicare, Medicaid, COVID, and other fraud, including two state employees and co-conspirators who allegedly billed the government for

0: $30 million in therapeutic services that were never provided.
1: Americans deserve to live free of violence and fraud. Americans deserve to know that if someone lies or cheats or steals to get ahead, they will be punished.
0: Acting Attorney General Todd Blanche, like in Minnesota fraud, Ohio, has now also begun suspending high-risk home health care providers.
2: Fox's Jeff Manasso. The Arizona Supreme Court just handing a setback to the state's Democratic Attorney General in a fight over a fake elector case against Trump allies, stemming from efforts to challenge the 2020 election results. Today's ruling upholds a lower court decision that sends the Arizona case back to a grand jury, rejecting a prosecutor's appeal that was aiming to keep the case moving without having to present it again. A Massachusetts woman acquitted of murder in the death of her police officer boyfriend is now suing two law enforcement agencies tied to the investigation.
3: Karen Reed's new lawsuit against the Massachusetts State Police and the Canton, Massachusetts Police Department alleges a system-wide failure of law enforcement led to her prosecution. Reed was charged in the murder of John O'Keefe, a Boston police officer who was her boyfriend, but acquitted in June 2025 after a mistrial was declared in her first trial a year earlier. The lawsuit includes accusations that investigators planted or manipulated evidence, as well as claims that investigators were influenced by personal relationships and conflicts of interest. Reed is currently facing a wrongful death lawsuit filed by O'Keefe's family. Tanya J. Powers, Fox News.
2: The Dow hitting new highs on Wall Street, up 809 points. The S&P and the NASDAQ now also in the green. I'm Lisa Brady. This is Fox News.
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6: It's time to take a look at those markets again. Over on the Chicago Board of Trade, July corn is down 8¾ at 422¼. December down 8½ at 451¼. July soybeans down 31 at 1123. November down 31 as well at 1136¼. July wheat is down 6½ at 580¾. December down 7¼ at 613¼. Now on that mercantile, June live cattle are up 262 at 249.25, October up 470 at 233.70. August feeders are up 1075 at 353.37, September up 1075 as well at 350.07. June lean hogs down 57 at 95.47 and July down 40 at 101.60. And now taking a look over at the ag weather outlook for the Midwest. A system will drag a cold front through the region over the next several days, producing areas of showers and thunderstorms. The western end of the region will see multiple rounds of showers and thunderstorms, while it will be more of a passing feature in the east. More disturbances moving through next week should add to the shower potential, and some areas in the west may end up with too much rainfall, like in Missouri, where flooding has been a problem over the last month. We may still see some areas getting missed that would be somewhat of a concern for developing drought in a few unlucky spots, but the forecast favors an active pattern for the second half of June and beyond, limiting the overall impact of dryness. It is currently mostly cloudy, moderately breezy, and 75 degrees in Fort Dodge. Keeping an eye on the ag news, markets, and weather so you don't have to, I'm Helena McNamee, KWMT.
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0: AM 540 KWMT. Pretty fitting song, if you ask me. George Jones, White Lightning, on this rainy Thursday. And right now we have a conversation with Farm Director Helena and Week 8 winner of Feed the Farmer.
1: I'm Helena McNamee, and it is the last week of Feed the Farmer for our planting season. And joining me now is this week's winner, Lee Kuhlman of Crawford County. So, Lee, congratulations. Tell me how you felt when you found out that you won this week.
2: Yeah, thank you. Felt very good that I found out I was going to be the winner of the prime rib dinner.
1: And it is going to be a great prime rib dinner. The prime rib is sponsored by the Crawford County Cattlemen, and then it is prepared by Tiny's on the Green at Majestic Hills Golf Course in Denison. And we have had that, I think, once or twice this season already, and man, it is so good. So you're in for a real treat. So tell us a little bit about your farming operation.
2: So we currently, myself and my brother and my dad, we farm about 2,300 acres of corn and soybeans. And then we do some cattle feeding also to finish. On the side of that, I mean, we do have my brother and me, we do sell some seed also.
1: And how was your guys' planting season this year?
2: So our planting season, we got off to a pretty fast start in our immediate area. With a lot of stuff going in pretty quickly. And then we did run into some crusting issues to where there was a pretty significant amount of replant that did go on.
1: Again, tomorrow, the prime rib is sponsored by Crawford County Cattlemen and then prepared at Tiny's on the Green. And of course, we got to thank our sponsors for this week, Chemna Auto Group and Astro Buildings. They are going to be joining us for tomorrow's lunch. And we're really looking forward to seeing you and celebrating the end of planting season.
2: That sounds great. Just want to say thank you to all the sponsors for providing the meal.
1: Again, that was Lee Kuhlman. Him and his wife, Amy, are the winners for this week's Feed the Farmer. This is also our last week of Feed the Farmer for the planting season. And with KWMT, I'm Helena McNamee.
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6: I know that hiring can be challenging. 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You're just waiting for someone to match your role perfectly. Well, now, there's a place where you can

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I said it's the Luster's Potentate. The illustrious Coy, dad, blame it, this here's Buck. 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Turn it off. I just want you to know one thing. You have embarrassed us all, the whole Hey Hira delegation. Now I'll see you at the banquet, son, and you be there, Coy. You hear me? Black tie, 7 o'clock. 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

0: 321, please. 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What do you mean, who is this? This is Bubba. Why wasn't you at the banquet? What do you mean all you had to wear was a Hawaiian flowery shirt? Well, you may think you're fooling some people, but I know what's going on. Everybody's seen the little redhead. That's right, everybody. Why, she come running through the dinner right in the middle of the pineapple sherbet. Didn't have nothing on but your fez, Coy. Coy, you the only one's got a fez with a propeller on top. Yeah, and she's yelling out the secret code too, Coy.
1: We're going to have to change it now.
0: Dad, blame it, Coy. We're going to have a special meeting when we get back to Hayhira about your conduct at this here convention. Embarrassing. Now, Coy, you be at the secret conclave tonight. You hear me? And keep it a secret.

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How'd you know? 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No, you wasn't at the meeting. Well, I found out that at 3 o'clock this morning you was out there

0: Road to the Moons, hitting the motel swimming pool. Bunch of them waitresses from the cocktail lab. I just hope Charlene don't find out about this calling. What? Well, how'd you get that big motorcycle up there on the high dive, Colin? Now, Colin, that, Bernie, that ain't no way to act. We're supposed to be pillars of the community. When we get back to Hey Hira, you can just turn in your ring and your tie tack. Colin, you are out of the shrine. You're gonna be blackballed, Colin. That's right. You may have to pack your bags and leave town. What do you mean you might join the Hail Gang? Don't you crank that motorcycle. Who's that giggling in the background, Coy? Hello? Hello? Operator? Winch cut off. Yeah, room 321. Coy! Don't you hang on the Lester's potentate.
1: Iowa's news.
2: Cost of conflict. Tell Lisa Brady, Fox News. There's growing concern about the budget impact. The conflict with Iran continues.
3: The unresolved conflict with Iran, the rising cost of fuel, and unexpected U.S. military operations is straining the Pentagon budget, U.S. Army officials told Fox, forcing tough budget decisions and curtailed training. Quote, current energy market dynamics, an oblique reference to disruptions in the Strait of Hormuz, are increasing fuel costs, which can affect the cost of transporting personnel, supplies, and equipment.
2: Fox's Jennifer Griffin.
3: Last night's War Powers vote in the House shows just how concerned the Congress is about the costs associated with the war restarting.
2: Four Republicans joined Democrats to pass that resolution aimed at ending military action in Iran. For now, President Trump says a ceasefire remains in effect, despite the latest exchange of fire this week, as the U.S. targeted mine-laying ships and Iran fired drones and missiles at some Gulf neighbors. Iran is also still demanding a ceasefire in Lebanon, but Iran-backed Hezbollah has rejected a U.S. brokered deal agreed to just yesterday by Lebanon and Israel. Supporters for both sides outside a courthouse in Texas, where a murder trial is underway over the stabbing at a high school track meet last year.
4: In opening statements in Collin County Court, prosecutors telling jurors that 19-year-old Carmelo Anthony provoked then-rival student 17-year-old Austin Metcalf at a high school track meet last year, then used a hidden knife to plunge into Metcalf's chest, killing him following an argument over seating. The defense telling jurors that Anthony's actions were self-defense after Metcalf touched him first. Jurors were also shown grainy surveillance video of the attack. No cameras or recording devices are allowed during the trial that's become racially charged over the suspect and victim's race.
2: Fox's Jeff Benasso. Anthony could face life in prison if convicted. 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
2: Los Angeles County says about 700,000 ballots still have to be counted after Tuesday's closely watched votes. The latest results adding to a lead for LA's Democratic Mayor Karen Bass.
10: Spencer Pratt picked up about 6,000 votes. Third place, Nithya Raman benefited with about 9,000 votes. That narrowed Pratt's lead. In the governor's race, roughly 56% of the vote is counted. Republican Steve Hilton remains on top with 1.42 million votes. Democrat Javier Becerra in second with 1.3 million votes. Democrat Tom Steyer in third.
2: Fox's Matt Finn in L.A., the top two in each race heading to a November election.
10: Now, California says its vote counting system takes so long, in part because every voter gets a mail-in ballot that does not have to be postmarked until the final voting day and then signature verified.
2: It could be days, even weeks before the results are certified. President Trump repeating his criticism of mail-in ballots and accusing Democrats of trying to cheat. L.A. County's registrar recorder says they're following state election law. A battle continues in Maine over whether voters will get to decide on restrictions for transgender students in sports.
8: An organization called Protect Girls Sports in Maine said it has met a deadline to put a question on November's ballot. It would ask voters to decide if transgender athletes should be barred from sports not aligned with their birth gender. Maine's Secretary of State Shenna Bellows is disputing that, saying all the signatures the group needed were not valid, and that groups from out of state involved in the effort failed to commit to following Maine law. An appeal has been filed claiming the Secretary of State with her decision is violating political participation and free speech rights. A court will make the final ruling. Gernal Scott, Fox News.
2: An hour to the close, the Dow's up 905 points. Elisa Brady, Fox News.
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13: It's time to take a look at the closing markets for Thursday, June 4th. U.S. crop futures continued lower on Thursday, with soybean futures hit particularly hard after another week went by with no labeled sales to China for the upcoming 2026-27 season. While not necessarily a reason to outright panic, the lukewarm demand currently combined with good growing conditions have traders committed to liquidating long positions. Outside markets also leaned bearish with energy futures lower following the U.S. House of Representatives voting on Wednesday to pass a measure to essentially put the ongoing war in the Middle East into Congress's hands. On the same developments, stocks were higher and Treasury yields were lower. Despite optimism the worst of the fighting is past, there are few encouraging signs the Strait of Hormuz will reopen to commercial traffic anytime soon. However, it also has been reported by the Wall Street Journal and others that Gulf countries are rapidly working to build pipeline systems to bypass the waterway completely and bolster oil trade flows. Over on that Chicago Board of Trade, July corn closed down 7 at 424.5, September down 7.5 at 432.75, December down 8 at 451.75. July soybeans down 24.5 at 1129.5, September down 27 at 1127.25, November down 25.75 at 1141.5. July wheat down 5.5 at 581.75, and December down 7 at 613.5. And now taking a look over at the livestock side of things, June live cattle closed up 255 at 249.17, August up 367 at 241.52, October up 480 at 233.80. August feeders up 1075 at 353.37 and September up 1075 at 350.07. June lean hogs closed down 75 at 95.30, July down 40 at 101.60, and August down 30 at 99.27. This was a look at the closing markets for Thursday, June 4th. And with KWMT, I'm Helena McNamee.
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15: AM 540 KWMT Weatherology Forecast. Thunderstorms likely this afternoon, otherwise cloudy skies expected. High temperatures reach up to 82. Southwesterly winds 8 to 15 miles per hour. Overcast skies again tonight, chance for storms 63. A blend of clouds and sun tomorrow, slight chance for storms, high of 86. From the Weatherology Weather Center, I'm meteorologist Jennifer Vujicic. Currently, it's 79 degrees.
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0: Hi, everyone. Good afternoon. Dale in with the music. True Country 540 KWMT. You found the station that plays Merle. And coming up on the PM show, I've got old Buck for you. Buck going straight ahead with the Buckaroos. And let me check that playlist for this hour. Well, we're going to hear from George Strait next hour also. So thanks for joining us here this afternoon.
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There you have old Buck, Buck Owens, and the band True Country, KWMT. Charlie Rich up next, taking you back with 70s country music for you.

0: She called me baby all night long. Charlie Rich. True Country, KWMT. Dale on duty, checking my birthday list here this afternoon. And this June 4th, born on this day, 1937, San Benito, Texas. Freddie Fender. Freddie Fender had some big hits back in the day, back in the 70s. Number one songs like Before the Next Teardrop Falls, Wasted Days and Wasted Nights, Freddie Fender. They've got his picture painted on the water tower there in San Benito, Texas. You see it as you go by on the freeway. Freddie died back in July of 2020. Born on this date, 1929. Country music DJ, singer, songwriter, Bill Mack. Bill Mack. Born on this date, and some of the songs he wrote, pretty good-sized hits in country music. Blue, he wrote that song Blue for Leanne Rimes. Also, Drinking Champagne, Bill wrote that one, and several others, too. Bill Mack, a country DJ, and spent a lot of years on the All Night Truckin' Show on WBAP Fort Worth. Bill Mack. One more birthday for you, born on this date, 1922. London, Ontario, Canada, Gordy Tapp, radio and TV entertainer, longtime cast member of the television show Hee Haw.
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4: Here's the AM 540 KWMT weatherology forecast. Thunderstorms likely this afternoon. Otherwise, cloudy skies expected. Daytime highs approaching 82. Southwesterly winds 8 to 15 miles per hour. Cloudy skies expected tonight. Thunderstorms likely. Lows dip down to about 63. Sunshine mixed with clouds at times tomorrow. Chance of thunderstorms. High temperatures reach up to 86. From the Weatherology Weather Center, I'm staff meteorologist Laura Lockwood. Right now, it's 66 degrees.
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0: or what might have been, True Country, KWMT. It's coming up this weekend. Frontier Days, our annual celebration, kicks off tomorrow night, Friday night, all day Saturday and all day Sunday out at the fort. A big parade downtown Fort Dodge Saturday morning at 10. Lots of great entertainment, live entertainment, live music, a kids' zone, lots of things for the youngsters. Be sure and take them to Frontier Days, all right? And we'll be talking more about it as we go along. Our big celebration here in Fort Dodge, out at the fort this weekend.
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I've got Steve Warner up next on the show. 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

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Let's go back. Jim Reeves.

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Before that, we heard from Crystal Gale. 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Crystal Gale, True Country, KWMT. Here's Gary Allen.

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7: Here's the AM 540 KWMT weatherology forecast. Overcast skies this afternoon with storms likely. Daytime highs approaching 80. Winds out of the southwest, 8 to 15 miles per hour. Cloudy skies expected again tonight. Thunderstorms likely. Those dip down to about 61. A blend of clouds and sun tomorrow. Chance of thunderstorms. Daytime highs approaching 86. From the Weatherology Weather Center, I'm staff meteorologist Laura Watwood. Currently, it's 72 degrees.
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0: Well, she's got the rhythm, I've got the blues, Alan Jackson, True Country, KWMT. Of course, Alan's big farewell performance, farewell concert coming up on June 27th in Nashville. They moved it to the football stadium now, across the river, downtown, the Nissan Stadium, home of the Tennessee Titans. That's where it'll be, Alan Jackson's last call, one more for the road, the grand finale. A lot of special guests signing up for that show. The latest being, well, Lainey Wilson. Also, George Strait will be there.
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3: When the storm clouds build in central Iowa, we'll keep you informed with the Severe Weather Advisor on KWMT. We'll be here communicating with the National Weather Service and local and

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Conway Twitty, True Country 540, KWMT. May never get to heaven. Song, by the way, written by Bill Anderson. Dale on duty playing it like it was. 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

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We heard from Donnie West. Here's Dina Carter.

They have the Black Hawk Band, True Country, KWMT, Feed the Farmer Station. Dale on Duty playing it like it was, taking you back. You've got a child of the 50s working here in the studio this afternoon. Take you back to the 50s for this one, Moon Mullican.

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0: Time in Rio, boys. Two Country 540 KWNT. See, I've got a reminder for you coming up. Live music. Just a few days off over at the Franklin County Fairgrounds in Hampton, Iowa. June 10th through the 13th, that's a Wednesday night through Saturday, will be the 11th annual Hampton Bluegrass and Country Music Festival. And it's a great event. Hope to see you there. One stage, indoors, air-conditioned, camping all around, food and concessions on the grounds. Bring your lawn chair if you'd like. And just a great time. Kicks off Wednesday evening with a potluck dinner, welcome home potluck dinner and a jam. Then Thursday night is gospel music night. Friday, shows start in the afternoon, and Friday night, then Saturday afternoon, and Saturday night. And some of the favorites coming back, I'm glad to report. Thoreau Family Singers will be there from Minnesota. Keniston Family Band coming from out Nebraska way. William Lawson bringing his band. William Lawson newly graduated from high school, bringing his band to Hampton. Highway Home Band, we're sure glad to have them with us too, and back together again performing. Also, Band Scrambles, and just a great time all weekend long. I'll be there, and also doing some MCing. Also, the Bluegrass Doctors Band will be playing a tune or two for you. So, make your plans now at the 11th Annual Hampton Bluegrass and Country Music Festival, June 13, 10 through 13, that's Wednesday through Saturday, Franklin County Fairgrounds in Hampton. For more information, you can go online to junction63.com. 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
4: Here's the AM 540 KWMT weatherology forecast. Thunderstorms likely tonight. Otherwise, cloudy skies expected. Lows dip down to about 61. Winds out of the south, 5 to 10 miles per hour. Sunshine mixed with clouds at times. Tomorrow, slight chance of thunderstorms. Daytime highs approaching 86. Slight chance for storms. Tomorrow night, lows dip down to about 62, partly cloudy. From the Weatherology Weather Center, I'm staff meteorologist Laura Lockwood. Right now, it's 75 degrees.
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I could orbit around the sun, fight with General Washington, or be a king upon a golden throne. Now he's seen one of them, I know.

songwriter Billy Ed Wheeler recorded live. The Ode to That Little Brown Shack Out Back. Yeah, I know what you mean. I know what you mean, Billy Ed. But you've got to be of a certain age to know that. True Country KWMT. Here's Martina. Martina McBride.

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0: And now from the KWMT Farm Room, it's your nationally recognized, multi-award-winning farm broadcaster, Helena McNamee.
1: It's time to take a look at the closing markets for Thursday, June 4th. U.S. crop futures continued lower on Thursday, with soybean futures hit particularly hard after another week went by with no labeled sales to China for the upcoming 2026-27 season. While not necessarily a reason to outright panic, the lukewarm demand currently combined with good growing conditions have traders committed to liquidating long positions. Outside markets also leaned bearish, with energy futures lower following the U.S. House of Representatives voting on Wednesday to pass a measure to essentially put the ongoing war in the Middle East into Congress's hands. On the same developments, stocks were higher and Treasury yields were lower. Despite optimism the worst of the fighting is past, there are few encouraging signs the Strait of Hormuz will reopen to commercial traffic anytime soon. However, it also has been reported by the Wall Street Journal and others that Gulf countries are rapidly working to build pipeline systems to bypass the waterway completely and bolster oil trade flows. Over on that Chicago Board of Trade, July corn closed down 7 at 424.5, September down 7.5 at 432.75, December down 8 at 451.75. July soybeans down 24.5 at 1129.5, September down 27 at 1127.25, November down 25.75 at 1141.5. July wheat down 5.5 at 581.75, and December down 7 at 613.5. And now taking a look over at the livestock side of things, June live cattle closed up 255 at 249.17, August up 367 at 241.52, October up 480 at 233.80. August feeders up 1075 at 353.37 and September up 1075 at 350.07. June lean hogs closed down 75 at 95.30, July down 40 at 101.60, and August down 30 at 99.27. This was a look at the closing markets for Thursday, June 4th, and with KWMT, I'm Helena McNamee.
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3: He predicts we will win in Iran. I'm Lisa Lucera, Fox News. President Trump with the comments this afternoon saying the victory will happen militarily or on paper. And again saying
4: they will never have a nuclear weapon.
3: The president saying we do not need a deal with Iran to obtain their enriched uranium. Yesterday, the president said a deal with Iran could happen by the weekend. On the Russia-Ukraine war, President Trump said it would be great if Ukraine's President Zelensky and Russian President Putin met, as Zelensky in a letter called for direct talks with Putin to end the war.
5: In an open letter posted on the Ukrainian president's website, Zelensky told Putin, "The choice is yours now. Peace or a prolonged conflict." The long, detailed letter blames Putin personally for the war, but also offers a path forward through direct talks between the two leaders. Zelensky called for a ceasefire, a prisoner exchange, and a negotiated end to the war, while making it clear Ukraine will keep fighting if talks fail.
3: Fox's Carmen Roberts. Sanctions imposed against Cuban President Miguel Diaz-Canel, his wife, and three others, including the son of former Cuban President Raul Castro. The sanctions coming after President Trump signed an executive order expanding sanctions against the island. President Trump invoking the Defense Production Act to gain access to $700 million for U.S. coal plants.
4: Coal's a great business, really a big business, and it's real power. It's in terms of power. There's really nothing like it.
3: Money will be used to refurbish and expand coal plants, mines, and an export hub. The president has been critical of alternative energy, including wind farms, claiming coal is much cheaper. Wall Street, the Dow gained 875, reaching another record high. The Nasdaq lost 23. The S&P plus 30 for its 10th gain in the last 11 days. 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
3: Two stabbings prompting the Department of Education, the Department of Transportation, to investigate Atlanta's public transportation system.
10: Transportation Secretary Sean Duffy says he's directed the Federal Transit Administration to look into the safety of the Metropolitan Atlanta Rapid Transit Authority after a 66-year-old woman was stabbed on a train and a 40-year-old man was stabbed at a transit station. Duffy notes in a statement that security incidents on Atlanta Transit happen at a rate more than twice the national average. The FTA will focus on crime and fare evasion, as well as how funds are spent in Atlanta. Duffy says the FTA's focus on transit safety in other cities has resulted in a reduction of crime in D.C., the appointment of a transit police chief in Los Angeles, and helped lead to the installation of new gates meant to stop fare evasion in San Francisco. Jessica Rosenthal, Fox News.
3: Tyco Fire Products, which manufactures firefighting foam that contaminated the water supply in northeast Wisconsin with so-called forever chemicals, which don't break down in water, has agreed to a $10 million settlement with the state. Governor Tony Evers called the settlement a historic and important milestone in the fight for clean water. Economists looking at mixed news on the job market ahead of the monthly employment report coming out tomorrow morning.
11: The number of people filing for unemployment benefits for the first time rose by 13,000 last week to 225,000. It is slightly more than expected, but within the range of a healthy job market. Continuing claims, those remaining on benefits declined by 8,000 to 1.77 million for the week before. Outplacement firm Challenger Gray & Christmas says there were more than 97,000 job cuts announced last month, up 16% from April. Challenger says artificial intelligence was the leading reason for employer job cuts in May for the third month in a row.
3: Fox's Jeanne Casola. I'm Lisa Lacera. This is Fox News.
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17: Here's the AM 540 KWMT weatherology forecast. Thunderstorms likely tonight. Otherwise, cloudy skies expected. Lows dip down to about 61. Winds out of the south, 5 to 10 miles per hour. Sunshine mixed with clouds at times. Tomorrow, slight chance of thunderstorms. Daytime highs approaching 86. Slight chance for storms. Tomorrow night, lows dip down to about 62. Partly cloudy. From the Weatherology Weather Center, I'm staff meteorologist Laura Walker. Right now, it's 75 degrees.
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There's Connie Smith, one that started it all for Connie back in the 60s. She's had a lot of great hits down through the years. Connie Smith. Tim Dale on duty. It is the Driving Home Show, 540 KWMT. Here we go, playing old Alabama. Boys are singing about down home.

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3: Here's the AM 540 KWMT weatherology forecast. Thunderstorms likely tonight, otherwise cloudy skies expected. Lows dip down to about 61. Winds out of the south, 5 to 10 miles per hour. Sunshine mixed with clouds at times tomorrow. Slight chance of thunderstorms. Daytime highs approaching 86. Slight chance for storms tomorrow night. Lows dip down to about 62, partly cloudy. From the Weatherology Weather Center, I'm staff meteorologist Laura Walker. Right now, it's 75 degrees.
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There's Dolly Parton, True Country, KWMT. Joshua was his name. Tim Dale here, the Driving Home Show, your Feed the Farmer station. And the winner has been drawn for the final week here in the springtime. And so tomorrow, Feed the Farmer crew will be taking lunch to the winner's location. Not just lunch, but a great prime rib dinner. 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

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And yeah, that ain't good. That ain't good. Colin Ray, True Country, KWMT. Dale reminding you about Frontier Days. It's kicking off tomorrow evening out at the fort. Going on all weekend, all day Saturday, all day Sunday. Don't miss the big parade Saturday morning at 10. Lots of great entertainment, live music. We've got the Frontier Days Kids Zone. Sandhill Kid, he's coming to town. Lots of entertainers, Richie Lee Tribute, Red Dirt Renegade, Dirty Bills, and the list goes on and on. It's Frontier Days, our annual celebration, right here in Fort Dodge at the fort this weekend. Deal with the Driving Home Show on KWMT. Here's Alan Jackson.

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0: 180 faiths from its list of recognized religions. A memo says the new list will provide chaplains with clear, readily available information that'll better enable them to anticipate the religious support needs of service members and to provide religious support activities that align with service members' personal faith and practices. North Korea unveils a new component to their nuclear weapons program.
1: This new facility produces fuel for nuclear bombs, and while we weren't given details, images shared indicate it's likely a uranium enrichment plant. Its opening follows North Korean leader Kim Jong-un announcing he wants his country's nuclear forces to be bolstered at an exponential rate. Analysts say all this indicates he has no intention of negotiating away North Korea's nuclear status. Pyongyang's state news agency showed photos of Kim walking through narrow aisles lined with dense rows of silver tubes and pipes in what appeared to be a centrifuge hall. Jonathan Savage, Fox News.
0: The European Union expanding its ocean monitoring network with underwater drones and satellites as climate change intensifies heat waves and storms. By 2035, the EU hopes to cover 35% of Earth's maritime monitoring network. I'm Lisa Lacerra. This is Fox News.
2: Here's the AM 540 KWMT weatherology forecast. Thunderstorms likely tonight, otherwise cloudy skies expected. Lows dip down to about 61. Winds out of the south, 5 to 10 miles per hour. Sunshine mixed with clouds at times. Tomorrow, slight chance of thunderstorms. Daytime highs approaching 86. Slight chance for storms. Tomorrow night, lows dip down to about 62, partly cloudy. From the Weatherology Weather Center, I'm staff meteorologist Laura Lockwood. Right now, it's 70 degrees.
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I'll always be back. KT Oslin, one of the 80s ladies. True Country KWMT, I'm Dale. It's the Drive It Home Show. 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Here's Loretta Lynn.

0: Just wondering what's he doing in my world. Eddie Arnold. 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On the Driving Home Show, my birthday's for today, this June 4th. Born on this date, 1937, San Benito, Texas, Freddie Fender. Had all those great hits back in the 70s. Number ones like Before the Next Teardrop Falls, Wasted Days and Wasted Nights. Freddie Fender, they got his picture painted up there on the water tower at San Benito as you drive by on the freeway. Born on this date in 1929, country DJ, songwriter, and singer, Bill Mack. Bill Mack was born on this date. Some of the songs he wrote, Blue for Leanne Rimes. He also wrote Drinkin' Champagne and some others, too. Successful as a songwriter, Bill Mack. And, of course, a DJ, longtime DJ, and for many years, the all-night trucker show there on WBAP Fort Worth, Bill Mack. When I was lucky enough to be named CMA DJ of the Year back in 1974, Bill Mack was the presenter of my award. I remember that always. One more for you, born on this day, 1922, London, Ontario, Canada. Entertainer Gordy Tapp had quite a radio and TV career. Longtime member of the show, the Hee Haw Show.
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10: A mixed session on Wall Street Thursday, the Dow skyrocketing 875 points, S&P gaining 31, NASDAQ losing 23. Quantinuum's NASDAQ debut started with a bang, before closing Thursday flat. The quantum computing startup stock opening at

0: $58 per share, 13% above its IPO price. Anthropic calling on other AI labs to consider slowing down development. The Claude creator says it fears AI systems may soon be capable of improving without human intervention, with harmful consequences. Critics accuse Anthropic of issuing these types of warnings in order to trip up its competitors. The number of new unemployment claims filed last week rose by 13,000 to 225,000, while the number of continuing claims fell by 8,000. And that's your Fox Business Report. I'm Laura Cantor, invested in you.
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Well, this guy's coming to town this summer, later on this summer, for our big Fort Dodge Downtown Country Jam, talking about Travis Tritt.

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Restless Heart Band, True Country, KWMD. Before that, Blake Shelton. I'm going to hand over the reins to John Paul Jackson. He will have the music for you coming up on the 7 o'clock hour on the other side of the Fox News straight ahead. Right now, I'm going to take you back for a classic, back to 1960. Here's the great Ray Price.

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5: Here's the AM 540 KWMT weatherology forecast. Thunderstorms likely tonight, otherwise cloudy skies expected. Lows dip down to about 61. Winds out of the south, 5 to 10 miles per hour. Sunshine mixed with clouds at times. Tomorrow, slight chance of thunderstorms. Daytime highs approaching 86. Slight chance for storms. Tomorrow night, lows dip down to about 62, partly cloudy. From the Weatherology Weather Center, I'm staff meteorologist Laura Walker. Right now, it's 70 degrees.
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